0: Duncan is heading back to Canada. York University marketing instructor David Pallara says the cafe company will be facing stiff competition from Tim Hortons.
1: Duncan is really more the blue-collar, average Joe mainstream coffee. And so I definitely think that Tim Hortons is going to be the closest competitor. And Tim Hortons has a heck of a head start.
0: Duncan is coming to Canada through a deal with Foodtastic, a Montreal-based company that runs Freshie, Milestones, and Second Cup locations. This is the Canadian Press. In sports, the Montreal Canadiens are on the ice right now, taking on the Buffalo Sabres. It's game four of their NHL second-round series. At the last check, the game was tied at 2-2 halfway through the second period. Meanwhile, superstar Sidney Crosby is set to suit up for Canada again at the upcoming World Hockey Championship in Switzerland. The Pittsburgh Penguins captain will make his fourth appearance at the Worlds and represents his country on the international stage for an 11th time. The addition of Crosby comes shortly after New York Islanders forward Matthew Barzal withdrew as a precaution because of a minor injury. Elsewhere, Boston Bruins defenseman Charlie McAvoy has been suspended for the first six games of the next season for slashing Buffalo's Zach Benson. The NHL's Department of Player Safety announced the ruling after holding an in-person hearing at league headquarters in New York. McAvoy was rejected for his retaliatory two-handed slash to the right arm of Benson, who seconds earlier had tripped him up and sent him crashing into the boards. From the Canadian Press, I'm Rob Westgate.
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Alright, so check it this way. Yeah, inference, I wrench your guesses and your estimates. No time for pestilence, you best to have your vestments. Like my man Jeff would say back in the day, my optimism is blue and my

0: way, baby.
1: Inference and hearsay,
0: hearsay.
1: I plan to see the doubt deep connect the airplay. I'm on the route till it's complete, I'm with it all day.
0: All day, you know we gotta keep on play.
2: Now this update from the Canadian Press. Ontario's Ministry of Health is asking seven more people to isolate in relation to a global hantavirus outbreak, though it says those individuals are considered low-risk contacts. Jackson Jacobs, a spokesperson for the province's health minister, says that is in addition to the three people who were exposed to the virus while traveling and who are considered high-risk. Meanwhile, medical officials say a French woman infected with the hantavirus while on that cruise ship is critically ill and being treated with an artificial lung. A doctor at the Paris hospital treating the woman says her blood is being pumped through an artificial lung to relieve pressure on her lungs and heart. And U.S. President Donald Trump is set to land in Beijing on Wednesday for a state visit with Chinese leader Xi Jinping. Before leaving, Trump told reporters that trade would be the main focus of their discussions. The Trump administration is hoping to establish a board of trade with China to address differences and prevent further trade conflicts. From the Canadian Press, I'm Rob Wesky.
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0: style so pretty. Yeah, yeah, yeah.
1: It's
0: yeah.
1: Gotta bounce.
0: Yeah, yeah, yeah. Can't beat candy. Throw them off planes, have the landscape to rain.

0: Might take the kid out the rest, but you can't take the rest out the kid, can't change. And every city still the same me. I'm represented, can you blame me? Where I'm coming from is still crazy. Chat with the fam trying to save them. They try to trap us with no motivation. Yeah, watch us Nietzsche go mainstream. Known for the culture that made me.
1: That made me.
0: Wanna see

0: Now this update from the Canadian Press. Ontario's Ministry of Health is asking seven more people to isolate in relation to a global hantavirus outbreak, though it says those individuals are considered low-risk contacts. Jackson Jacobs, a spokesperson for the province's health minister, says that is in addition to the three people who were exposed to the virus while traveling and who are considered high-risk. Meanwhile, medical officials say a French woman infected with the hantavirus while on that cruise ship is critically ill and being treated with an artificial lung. A doctor at the Paris hospital treating the woman says her blood is being pumped through an artificial lung to relieve pressure on her lungs and heart. And U.S. President Donald Trump is set to land in Beijing on Wednesday for a state visit with Chinese leader Xi Jinping. Before leaving, Trump told reporters that trade would be the main focus of their discussions. The Trump administration is hoping to establish a board of trade with China to address differences and prevent further trade conflicts. From the Canadian Press, I'm Rob Wesky.
1: CKHC, where it's all Canadian, all the time.
2: So what is this behavior?
3: I'm sorry, I kicked it by mistake.
2: You can't kick it by mistake.
3: Then pick it up if it bothers you.
2: No, it is. You will pick it up.
3: You don't tell me what to do.
2: I can tell you what
3: you
2: to do.
3: You do not tell me what to do.
2: You do not tell me what to do.

0: difference. For all of this music, I'm breaking my neck. So the day they kill me and lay me to rest. You can say you was inspired the day that we met. 19 with 3 albums, I'm like, off respect.
1: Hey, you wanna hit me? Do you want it?
2: I don't want
1: it. Cause you're asking for it. They're dying for it.

0: Now, this update from the Canadian Press. Ontario's Ministry of Health is asking seven more people to isolate in relation to a global hantavirus outbreak, though it says those individuals are considered low-risk contacts. Jackson Jacobs, a spokesperson for the province's health minister, says that is in addition to the three people who were exposed to the virus while traveling and who are considered high-risk. Meanwhile, medical officials say a French woman infected with the hantavirus while on that cruise ship is critically ill and being treated with an artificial lung. A doctor at the Paris hospital treating the woman says her blood is being pumped through an artificial lung to relieve pressure on her lungs and heart. And U.S. President Donald Trump is set to land in Beijing on Wednesday for a state visit with Chinese leader Xi Jinping. Before leaving, Trump told reporters that trade would be the main focus of their discussions. The Trump administration is hoping to establish a board of trade with China to address differences and prevent further trade conflicts. From the Canadian Press, I'm Rob Westgate.
1: When you think of Canada, you think about a nation that stretches from sea to sea. And few bands can encapsulate that notion better than Blue Sky Miners. Despite forming as a band in Toronto, this six-piece folk rock group has roots on both the East and West Coasts. With band members coming from New Brunswick and British Columbia, Blue Sky Miners present an authentically Canadian sound. Since their inception back in 2013, the group has been blending folk, rock, blues, and even some southern rock into a cohesive sound they refer to as Rocky Mountain Desert Rock.
2: Every breeze had me falling blind.
1: Their core instrumentation is simple, with Eric on guitar, Stefan on drums, and Connor on bass. But this doesn't stop the group from bringing in other instruments, such as banjos and mandolins, to fit their songs. But what stands out most amongst all the instrumentation are the vocals. Blue Sky Miners use beautifully arranged harmonies sung by band members Jerry, Jenna, and Jay to create a full sound, which at times can be reminiscent of Mother Mother.
3: And the stars in the sky were all echoing delight, howling wolves.
1: Those harmonies are exemplified perfectly on their song Riot, which you are hearing right now. Riot is the last track off their self-titled 2015 release, which also featured the single Cold Water that gets spins on the CBC, and the track Half Black Moon, which premiered on the Strombo Show. Oh Canada, I'm Zachary Bader-Shamine, celebrating Blue Sky Miners on 96.9 Radio Humber.
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0: Kung Fu cannot be learned in just a few years. After 2 years, people start to believe they're not bad. But then, after some 20 years, you realize you're not so good.
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in a climax, the Grand Prix. And I ain't getting sidetracked, so focused, but I make the chitty chitty bang bang like a locomotive. Not sure if you notice, but I'm local with the motive. USA devoted, yeah, crazy. And

0: From the National Newsroom of the Canadian Press, I'm Rob Westgate. Another seven people in Ontario are being asked to isolate in relation to a global hantavirus outbreak. Ontario's Ministry of Health says the new number is on top of the three others who were exposed to the virus while on an Antarctic cruise. They're all being directed to isolate for 45 days out of an abundance of caution. The latest update brings the total number of people being monitored in Ontario to 10. Another six are isolating in Alberta and BC. Post Media says it's exiting the flyer distribution business, resulting in the loss of 50 full-time and 200 part-time jobs.
1: The job loss comes as the company says it's adapting to shifting consumer behaviors and a changing media landscape. The Toronto-based media company says it's working with clients and partners to ensure a smooth transition. Flyer distribution is to be phased out beginning June 8th and completed by the end of August. Post Media says the decision will allow it to keep pace with industry change, respond to consumer preferences, and maintain its role as Canada's voice. Naira Ahmed, The Canadian Press.
0: Ottawa and Beijing recently agreed on a new policing partnership, but some are sounding the alarm over safety and security concerns. NDP public safety critic Jenny Kwan is urging Public Safety Minister Gary Anandasangari and Foreign Affairs Minister Anita Anand to disclose the full text of the Memorandum of Understanding between the two countries. Now, the bilateral agreement would see Canadian and Chinese law enforcement work together to tackle crime, drugs, and corruption. Kwan says the important goal of fighting crime cannot come at the expense of transparency, public trust, or the safety of vulnerable communities. A uranium exploration company is putting a stop temporarily to all fieldwork at its site in northern Saskatchewan after a contractor was fatally attacked by a bear. Uranium X Discovery Corporation says the attack happened on Friday at its remote Zoo Bay property. The Saskatchewan Ministry of Community Safety has confirmed that a 27-year-old man was killed by a black bear. They say a civilian then killed the bear before officers could respond. And finally, with the FIFA World Cup just a month away, Toronto officials are ramping up tests of the city's traffic and transit systems.
2: Chief Congestion Officer Andrew Poslin says the Don Valley Parkway was closed last weekend to allow crews to carry out essential maintenance, including road resurfacing.

0: pursuit team at Track Cycling World's Championship in October, nor will it pursue qualification for the 2028 Olympic Games in Los Angeles. The decision comes even though Canada has already qualified a women's team for the Worlds. A men's pursuit team is expected to compete at the Worlds and attempt Olympic qualification. Over to the NHL, where Bill Guerin of the Minnesota Wild, Chris McFarland of the Colorado Avalanche, and Pat Verbeek of the Anaheim Ducks are the finalists for the 2025-26 Jim Gregory General Manager of the Year Award. All three are finalists for the first time. Guerin made a franchise-altering trade for defenseman Quinn Hughes. McFarland built a team that led the NHL's regular season standings, and Verbeek's Ducks are back in the playoffs for the first time in 8 years. Speaking of the Ducks, they're taking on the Vegas Golden Knights tonight in Game 5 of their second-round series. From the Canadian Press, I'm Rob Westgate.
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0: Now this update from the Canadian Press. Another 7 people in Ontario are being asked to isolate in relation to a global hantavirus outbreak. Ontario's Ministry of Health says the new number is on top of the 3 others who were exposed to the virus while on an Antarctic cruise. They're all being directed to isolate for 45 days out of an abundance of caution. Ottawa and Beijing recently agreed on a new policing partnership, but some are sounding the alarm over safety and security concerns. NDP public safety critic Jenny Kwan is urging Public Safety Minister Giriananda Sangari and Foreign Affairs Minister Anita Anand to disclose the full text of the Memorandum of Understanding between the two countries. And a uranium exploration company is putting a stop temporarily to all field work at its site in northern Saskatchewan after a contractor was fatally attacked by a bear. Uranium X Discovery Corporation says the attack happened Friday at its remote Zoo Bay property. The Saskatchewan Ministry of Community Safety has confirmed that a 27-year-old man was killed by a black bear. From the Canadian Press, I'm Rob Westgate.
1: 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It's George Strombolopoulos. 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

unsuspecting world. Living creatures from the dawn of time. What havoc will they wreak? What lives will they destroy? What depths of panic and terror will they create?

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Go!

0: Now this update from the Canadian Press. Another 7 people in Ontario are being asked to isolate in relation to a global hantavirus outbreak. Ontario's Ministry of Health says the new number is on top of the 3 others who were exposed to the virus while on an Antarctic cruise. They're all being directed to isolate for 45 days out of an abundance of caution. Ottawa and Beijing recently agreed on a new policing partnership, but some are sounding the alarm over safety and security concerns. NDP public safety critic Jenny Kwan is urging Public Safety Minister Giriananda Sangari and Foreign Affairs Minister Anita Anand to disclose the full text of the Memorandum of Understanding between the two countries. And a uranium exploration company is putting a stop temporarily to all field work at its site in northern Saskatchewan after a contractor was fatally attacked by a bear. Uranium X Discovery Corporation says the attack happened Friday at its remote Zoo Bay property. The Saskatchewan Ministry of Community Safety has confirmed that a 27-year-old man was killed by a black bear. From the Canadian Press, I'm Rob Westgate.
1: Hey, it's Rob Michaels. 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It feels like just a couple of years ago I was where you are. It was bit longer than a couple of years ago, but look at you with the fate of the radio industry in the palms of your hands. 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

0: Now this update from the Canadian Press. Another 7 people in Ontario are being asked to isolate in relation to a global hantavirus outbreak. Ontario's Ministry of Health says the new number is on top of the 3 others who were exposed to the virus while on an Antarctic cruise. They're all being directed to isolate for 45 days out of an abundance of caution. Ottawa and Beijing recently agreed on a new policing partnership, but some are sounding the alarm over safety and security concerns. NDP public safety critic Jenny Kwan is urging Public Safety Minister Giriananda Sangari and Foreign Affairs Minister Anita Anand to disclose the full text of the Memorandum of Understanding between the two countries. And a uranium exploration company is putting a stop temporarily to all field work at its site in northern Saskatchewan after a contractor was fatally attacked by a bear. Uranium X Discovery Corporation says the attack happened Friday at its remote Zoo Bay property. The Saskatchewan Ministry of Community Safety has confirmed that a 27-year-old man was killed by a black bear. From the Canadian Press, I'm Rob Westgate.
1: Brothers, sisters, moms, dads, friends, and neighbors. These are the men and women dedicated to the caretaking of our loved ones after they pass away. They are funeral professionals who often go unnoticed as they go about their daily tasks. In times of tragedy, they are here to help us grieve and begin to heal, regardless if it's a single tragic death or a national catastrophe. They stand ready to walk beside us during our most difficult days. Especially now, during these challenging times, they comfort us through the darkness when we can't be with our loved ones to say goodbye. They help every single one of us bring closure to the end of life. We salute all the funeral, cremation, and cemetery professionals, these final responders, and simply say thank you.
2: Canada is filled with national treasures from coast to coast, but none is more breathtaking than the serene waters of Lake Louise. Nestled within the Rocky Mountains of Banff National Park in Alberta, Lake Louise experiences 15,000 visitors during the summer season and is one of the most photographed landscapes in Canada. Originally called the Ho Run Num Nay by the native people, which means Lake of Little Fishes, it was later named Lake Louise after Princess Louise Caroline Alberta, the daughter of Queen Victoria. Princess Louise was also married to the Marquis of Lorne, the Governor General of Canada at the time.
3: I got all the time in the world.
2: Lake Louise has something for every season, from sleigh rides and dog sledding to water sports and hiking, also featuring Canada's longest and most consistent ski season from early November to late May. The lake does not thaw until June at the earliest and has been known to experience snow during every month of the year. There are 2 distinct areas, the small hamlet 5 kilometers uphill and the lake itself, but if you're thinking of moving there, prepare for a career change. The only people approved to live within Banff National Park are those who work within it, or are at least married to someone who does. Lake Louise isn't just part of Alberta, as its waters flow cross-country and eventually end up in the Hudson Bay, a part of the North Atlantic Ocean.

0: For a new Instagram photo or just somewhere to take in the beauty of Canada, there is no better spot than Lake Louise. Oh, Canada, I'm Sarah Miranda, celebrating Lake Louise with 96.9 Radio Humber.
1: Radio Humber, broadcast from within the traditional and treaty lands of the Mississaugas of the Credit. Known as Etobicoke, the place of the elders in Mississaugic language, the region is uniquely situated along the Humber River watershed, which historically provided an integral connection for Anishinaabe, Haudenosaunee, and Wendat peoples between the Ontario Lakeshore and the Lake Simcoe Georgian Bay regions. Now, home to people of numerous nations, Etobicoke continues to provide a vital source of interconnection for all.
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2: He must be Dave.

All my grillers look Canadian, this beat, yeah, go crazy, and yeah, I'm the one who getting paid for spins while y'all pay for spins. That paper thin, but we full, we got plates to ten. Crown jewels hit your like a mood swing. I'm slick when I swoon, ting, smoother than a fifth of gin. You hating all.

I'm Lajos Babai from Radio Humber's graduating class of 2026, and this is CKHC-FM 96.9 Toronto. 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

0: From the National Newsroom of the Canadian Press, I'm Rob Westgate. Ukraine's president says his country is in talks for a military drone deal with Canada.
1: Ukrainian President Volodymyr Zelensky says in a social media video that his country could have a significant expansion of security cooperation with Canada through a drone deal. Ukraine is already in talks with 20 countries to work on advanced drone technology that Ukraine has refined since Russia's full-scale invasion 4 years ago. Last August, the Defense Departments for Canada and Ukraine signed a letter of intent to co-produce defense materials. But Canadian officials testified last November that there was little progress in Canadian firms working in Ukraine for drone manufacturing out of safety concerns for their staff and investments. Dylan Robertson, The Canadian Press, Ottawa.
0: Magna International CEO Swami Kotagiri says the auto industry cannot make it through the heightened economic and geopolitical headwinds without clarity about the desired outcomes. He says stakeholders and policymakers often talk about the problems from different perspectives.
2: Policymakers talk about protection and stability. Investors talk about competitiveness and returns. Consumers talk about affordability and access.
0: Kotagiri says none of the perspectives are wrong, but they're different problems and cannot be solved with one policy or solution. Out west now, where British Columbia Provincial Health Officer Dr. Bonnie Henry says it is unclear whether testing asymptomatic people exposed to hantavirus is useful. Henry's comments come as health officials across the country are monitoring 16 people now linked to the outbreak aboard an Antarctic cruise ship, though none have developed any symptoms. Henry says little is known about how effective hantavirus testing is before symptoms appear. Four Canadians arrived on Vancouver Island Sunday and are currently self-isolating on a voluntary basis for at least 21 days and possibly up to 6 weeks. Elections Alberta says Centurion Project leader David Parker is not cooperating with its investigation into a major voter data leak. The agency says Parker, who is heading up just one of a handful of Alberta sovereigntist groups, has refused to comply with a cease and desist order related to the use of Alberta's official voter list. Officials say the leaked app contained names and addresses of nearly 3 million Albertans, but has since been shut down. The RCMP, Elections Alberta, and Alberta's Privacy Commissioner are all investigating the breach. And finally, British Columbia's premier says he remains optimistic about artificial intelligence despite the province having experienced the extremes of the technology. David Eby told an audience at Web Summit Vancouver that his province has seen AI's risks and its benefits, referencing the Tumbler Ridge mass shooting. He also pointed to British Columbia's low-cost, clean electricity as a major advantage when it comes to attracting AI investment and infrastructure in the province. This is the Canadian Press. In sports, Cycling Canada says it will not be entering a women's

0: Ducks are back in the playoffs for the first time in 8 years. Speaking of the Ducks, they're taking on the Vegas Golden Knights tonight in Game 5 of their second-round series. From the Canadian Press, I'm Rob Westgate.
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0: Now this update from the Canadian press. Ukrainian President Volodymyr Zelensky says his country has started preparations for a military drone deal with Canada, although the government offered no confirmation of such an agreement on Tuesday. Prime Minister Mark Carney's office said last August that the defense departments in Canada and Ukraine signed a letter of intent to co-produce defense materials in both countries. It did not specify drones. British Columbia's provincial health officer says it's unclear whether testing asymptomatic people exposed to hantavirus is useful. Dr. Bonnie Henry's comments coming as health officials across the country are monitoring 16 people linked to an outbreak on board an Antarctic cruise ship, although none have developed symptoms. Henry says little is known about how effective hantavirus testing is before those symptoms appear. And Elections Alberta says David Parker, who leads the sovereigntist group Centurion Project, is not cooperating with its investigation into a major voter data leak. From the Canadian Press, I'm Rob Wesky.
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you know how the saying goes. 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

0: Now this update from the Canadian press. Ukrainian President Volodymyr Zelensky says his country has started preparations for a military drone deal with Canada, although the government offered no confirmation of such an agreement on Tuesday. Prime Minister Mark Carney's office said last August that the defense departments in Canada and Ukraine signed a letter of intent to co-produce defense materials in both countries. It did not specify drones. British Columbia's provincial health officer says it's unclear whether testing asymptomatic people exposed to hantavirus is useful. Dr. Bonnie Henry's comments coming as health officials across the country are monitoring 16 people linked to an outbreak on board an Antarctic cruise ship, although none have developed symptoms. Henry says little is known about how effective hantavirus testing is before those symptoms appear. And Elections Alberta says David Parker, who leads the sovereigntist group Centurion Project, is not cooperating with its investigation into a major voter data leak. From the Canadian press, I'm Rob Weskin.
1: Hey, this is Danielle.
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my heart all over the place. Wow! Mr. Red, it's been a long time. I'm zooming out like this. I'm trying to break my habit of you. Ah! We're back together, I suppose, and we just write it out anew.

0: Now this update from the Canadian Press. Ukrainian President Volodymyr Zelensky says his country has started preparations for a military drone deal with Canada, although the government offered no confirmation of such an agreement on Tuesday. Prime Minister Mark Carney's office said last August that the defense departments in Canada and Ukraine signed a letter of intent to co-produce defense materials in both countries. It did not specify drones. British Columbia's provincial health officer says it's unclear whether testing asymptomatic people exposed to hantavirus is useful. Dr. Bonnie Henry's comments coming as health officials across the country are monitoring 16 people linked to an outbreak on board an Antarctic cruise ship, although none have developed symptoms. Henry says little is known about how effective hantavirus testing is before those symptoms appear. And Elections Alberta says David Parker, who leads the sovereigntist group Centurion Project, is not cooperating with its investigation into a major voter data leak. From the Canadian Press, I'm Rob Westgate.
1: A message from the WARAMS.
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9: In every part of Canada, there are age-old, time-honored traditions that have been passed down through the generations. One in particular makes birth in Newfoundland, where the deserving mainlanders convert outsiders into honorary Newfoundlanders. And if you want to become a true Newfoundlander, you must be screeched in. Long before any liquor board was created, West Indies Demerara rum was traded by the West Indies in exchange for saltfish. As the years went on, the rum became a mainstay of the Newfoundlander diet. When the government took control of the traditional liquor business in the early 20th century, the product might have remained permanently nameless, except for the influx of an American serviceman to the island during World War II. Which, as the story has it, one night the serviceman went out drinking with some locals. Eager to try the traditional drink of the province, he took a shot of the unnamed rum. When he was able to breathe again, the American let loose a loud noise that was later described as some sort of horrible screech. Well, the name stuck, and that's the moment where the Newfoundland tradition was born. The screech-in is a ceremony passed down from generation to generation and is still exercised to this day. There are four requirements for the ceremony: a true, natural-born Newfoundlander, a codfish, a sou'wester fishing hat, and a bottle of screech rum. As tradition follows, the outsider must kiss a codfish on the lips and is then handed a shot of screech rum, and before taking it, must repeat the following by holding the glass high: long may your big jib draw, and then proceed to take the shot. Once complete, one is usually presented with a certificate that states that they are an official Newfoundlander and provides proof of the ceremony. For as long as Canadians live, may our honored traditions prosper and remain a part of our heritage. O Canada, I'm Gianluca Malatesta on Radio Humber 96.9.
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I'm Alex Kiefner from Radio Humber's graduating class of 2026, and this is CKHCFM 96.9 Toronto. 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

0: From the National Newsroom of the Canadian Press, I'm Rob Westgate. British Columbia's public safety minister says police in the province are reporting a decline in extortion cases, but combating the crisis remains the government's top public safety priority. Nina Krieger gave the opening remarks at a roundtable discussion on extortion. She said police officials, along with the Canada Border Services Agency, have made good progress in holding extortionists to account. RCMP Deputy Commissioner Dwayne McDonald attributes the progress to the work of the BC Extortion Task Force, its partners, and others. Seven more people in Ontario have been asked to isolate in relation to a global hantavirus outbreak, although they say they're considered low-risk contacts.
1: That brings the total number of people being monitored in Ontario to 10, while six are isolating in Alberta and British Columbia and remain asymptomatic. They're all directed to isolate for 45 days out of an abundance of caution. Someone is considered low risk if they come into contact with one of the high-risk people. One person in Canada connected to the outbreak is no longer isolating in Quebec after the province's health ministry said they were deemed a low-risk contact. The number of positive cases internationally has grown to 11, including three deaths, although no cases have been reported in Canada. The director of the World Health Organization says the risk of hantavirus to health on a global scale continues to be low. Naira Ahmed, The Canadian Press.
0: New Brunswick's Liberal government has introduced legislation proposing major changes to the province's lobbying rules. If it passes into law, the measures would require lobbyists to regularly record their meetings with politicians and other lobbying activities in an online searchable database that will be run by the Office of the Integrity Commissioner. Canadian Press reporter Eli J. Ritter has more.
2: Also, it empowers the Provincial Integrity Commissioner to conduct investigations into infractions, and he can also issue, or he or she can issue, financial penalties to rule breakers. It also expands the term lobbyists or the to include both professional consultants that maybe people are familiar with, but also company employees that participate in lobbying.
0: However, the changes will take some time to get into place, even if the bill receives royal assent at the end of the spring legislature session, which is next month. And finally, to the States, where the latest automotive recall will not be any trouble for American drivers.
3: Waymo has voluntarily recalled nearly 3,800 of its self-driving cars, according to a new filing with the National Highway Traffic Safety Administration. It comes after some of the company's robo-taxis drove onto flooded roadways in San Antonio and became stuck. The cars won't have to be taken into a service station. Waymo says it can fix the issue with an over-the-air software update. A Waymo spokesperson tells ABC News it's limiting access to areas where flash flooding might occur. Mike Dubusky, ABC News.
0: This is the Canadian Press. In sports, the Buffalo Sabres even up their second-round series against the Montreal Canadiens with a gutsy 3-2 victory. Zach Benson scoring the winner as the Sabres held off the Canadiens in an intense Game 4, which included long reviews, weird bounces, and numerous penalties, ultimately tying the second-round playoff series at two games apiece. Elsewhere on the ice, Marie-Philippe Poulin's power play goal at 3 minutes and 16 seconds of the third period snapped a 1-1 tie and lifted the Montreal Victoire to a 2-1 win against the visiting Minnesota Frost. The Victoire will now play the Ottawa Charge in the championship series. And finally, over to the baseball diamond, where Taylor Walls hit a single up the first baseline to score Cedric Mullins as the Tampa Bay Rays salvaged a 7-6 10-inning win over the Toronto Blue Jays. It had looked like it was going to be another offensively challenged outing for Toronto before earning

0: Now this update from the Canadian Press. British Columbia's public safety minister says police in the province are reporting a decline in extortion cases, but combating the crisis remains the government's top public safety priority. Nina Krieger gave the opening remarks at a roundtable discussion on extortion. She said police officials, along with the Canada Border Services Agency, have made good progress in holding extortionists to account. 16 people in three provinces are in isolation after being linked to a global hantavirus outbreak. Health officials in Ontario, Alberta, and British Columbia say the group is voluntarily doing so, although none of them have reported any symptoms. New Brunswick's Liberal government has introduced legislation proposing major changes to the province's lobbying rules. If passed into law, the measures would require lobbyists to regularly record their meetings with politicians and other lobbying activities in an online searchable database run by the Office of the Integrity Commissioner. Still, the government says the changes will take some time to get into place. From the Canadian Press, I'm Rob Westgate.
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2: Oh, yeah.

0: Now this update from the Canadian Press. British Columbia's public safety minister says police in the province are reporting a decline in extortion cases, but combating the crisis remains the government's top public safety priority. Nina Krieger gave the opening remarks at a roundtable discussion on extortion. She said police officials, along with the Canada Border Services Agency, have made good progress in holding extortionists to account. 16 people in three provinces are in isolation after being linked to a global hantavirus outbreak. Health officials in Ontario, Alberta, and British Columbia say the group is voluntarily doing so, although none of them have reported any symptoms. New Brunswick's Liberal government has introduced legislation proposing major changes to the province's lobbying rules. If passed into law, the measures would require lobbyists to regularly record their meetings with politicians and other lobbying activities in an online searchable database run by the Office of the Integrity Commissioner. Still, the government says the changes will take some time to get into place. From the Canadian Press, I'm Rob Westgate.
1: This is not just a frequency. 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

0: Now this update from the Canadian Press. Elections Alberta says the leader of a separatist group is not cooperating with its investigation into a major voter data leak. The agency says Centurion Project's David Parker has refused to comply with a cease and desist order related to the use of Alberta's official voter list. The RCMP, Elections Alberta, and Alberta's Privacy Commissioner are investigating the breach. The clock is ticking down to World Cup 2026, with Toronto set to host the first of six matches on June 12th. To that end, city officials are ramping up tests of the city's traffic and transit systems, and they're urging residents to plan ahead to avoid delays. And Israeli bulldozers tore down dozens of Palestinian shops on the edge of a town southeast of Jerusalem this week. Israel says the demolitions are needed to make way for a road serving Palestinian communities, but Palestinian officials say the road is actually part of a broader plan to keep Palestinian vehicles off a new highway built to serve nearby Israeli settlements. From the Canadian Press, I'm Rob Weskey.
1: Multitasking. We all do it. Heck, I can sit on my couch, I can watch five channels and Google my brains out all at the same time. It's very impressive and it's safe. But multitasking while you're driving, using your cell phone or texting, that's not impressive. That's, what's the word I'm looking for here? Dumb. It's also illegal, so don't do it. Anything that takes your eyes off the road increases your chance of crashing. When it comes to driving, it's eyes on the road, hands on the wheel, my friends. It's the law.
2: A message from the Ontario Association of Chiefs of Police.
3: Originally formed by Alex Lifeson and John Rootsy at the age of 15, Rush had its start in 69. The band had their first gig at a local coffee shop. However, they didn't actually have a name, at least until John's brother suggested they call themselves Rush. At this point, Rush was only a twosome, until Geddy Lee joined as the bassist slash vocalist in September that same year. Soon after, Lindy Young joined as the keyboardist in January. Rush then changed their name to Hadrian. After the name change, Geddy Lee left to form his own band called Ogieville, and Lindy followed suit, joining Jude. Hadrian subsequently split at this point, only to reform as Rush soon after. The new Rush encompassed Geddy Lee as bass and vocals, Alex on guitar, and John on drum. From there, they released their album Rush, which had a cover of Not Fade Away by Buddy Holly as their A-side, and an original track, Can't Fight It, as their B-side. The album didn't gain much popularity as it was only sold for 70 cents, but became famous in Cleveland, where listeners would ask for the track, mistaking the group for Led Zeppelin. Rush ended up doing a small tour in Toronto and then a bigger tour in the state. Due to a dispute, however, John ended up leaving, only to be replaced by Neil Peart. Fast forward to the early to late 2000s, and you'll be happy to see the band's released hits like 2112, which became their breakthrough album. And in 2011, they had their Cleveland Time Machine tour. And in 2012, they dropped their Angels album along with their Clockwork Angels tour, reaching the top three on the Canadian rock charts and the top 20 charts in Britain. Sadly, they broke up in 2015. Following their R40 tour, with band member Neil Peart being diagnosed with cancer in 2018 and passing in 2020, Rush will be missed. Oh, Canada, I'm Cheyenne Fields celebrating Rush on 96.9 Radio Humber.
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I'm Jamaica from Radio Humber's graduating class of 2026, and this is CKHCFM 96.9 Toronto. 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

0: From the National Newsroom of the Canadian Press, I'm Rob Westgate. Post Media says it is exiting the flyer distribution business, resulting in the loss of 50 full-time and 200 part-time jobs.
1: The job loss comes as the company says it's adapting to shifting consumer behaviors and a changing media landscape. The Toronto-based media company says it's working with clients and partners to ensure a smooth transition. Flyer distribution is to be phased out beginning June 8th and completed by the end of August. Post Media says the decision will allow it to keep pace with industry change, respond to consumer preferences, and maintain its role as Canada's voice. Naira Ahmed, The Canadian Press.
0: The federal NDP's public safety critic is calling for more information about exactly what the RCMP will share with China's Ministry of Public Security as part of a new policing agreement between the two countries. Jenny Kwan says she wants to know whether safeguards have been incorporated into the Memorandum of Understanding to prevent Canadian information from being used against dissidents, human rights defenders, journalists, and diaspora communities. Previous public statements indicate that the memorandum concerns cooperation on transnational crime, cybercrime, narcotics, corruption, and the establishment of bilateral law enforcement working groups. Ontario's Auditor General says the province's new artificial intelligence transcription services for doctors are at risk of providing inaccurate information and outright hallucinations. Shelley Spence says the so-called AI scribe software was not evaluated adequately before implementation. She says gaps were found, including inaccuracy issues and missing security and privacy documentation. The province says medical practitioners will always review the notes before making a decision. Another seven people in Ontario are being asked to isolate in relation to a global hantavirus outbreak. Ontario's health ministry says the new figure is in addition to the three others who were exposed to the virus on an Antarctic cruise. They are all being directed to isolate for 45 days out of an abundance of caution. The latest update brings the total the number of people being monitored in Ontario to 10. Another six are isolating in Alberta and BC. And finally, the World Cup is coming and Toronto is getting ready.
2: Chief Congestion Officer Andrew Poslin says the Don Valley Parkway was closed last weekend to allow crews to carry out essential maintenance, including road resurfacing, guardrail replacement, and cleaning ahead of the World Cup. Poslin says it was part of a test of the city's mobility plan, and he's also urging residents to plan ahead of time when getting around the city during the tournament. Both the Toronto Transit Commission and Metrolinx say they'll be increasing service and adjust transit plans as needed. The first of six matches played in Toronto will be held on June 12th. Diana Mussina, The Canadian Press, Toronto.
0: This is The Canadian Press. In sports, the Montreal Canadiens found themselves on the wrong side of a 3-2 outcome in Game 4 of their second-round playoff series with the Buffalo Sabres. The Sabres win, knots the series at two games apiece. Elsewhere, the Montreal Victoire earned a gutsy 2-1 win over the Minnesota Frost. Marie-Philippe Poulin potted a power play goal at 3 minutes and 16 seconds of the third period to break the 1-1 deadlock. The Victoire will now play the Ottawa Charge in the championship series. Over to Major League Baseball, where the Tampa Bay Rays needed 10 innings to get a 7-6 win over the Toronto Blue Jays. Now, hoping to avoid the three-game sweep, the Jays are going to be giving the 3-1 Dylan Cease the ball on Wednesday. And onto the hardwood floors, the visiting Ottawa Blackjacks open up their Canadian Elite Basketball League season with a 93-88 victory over the Calgary Surge. From the Canadian Press, I'm Rob Westgate.
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0: From the National Newsroom of the Canadian Press, I'm Rob Westgate. Post Media says it is exiting the fire distribution business, resulting in the loss of 50 full-time and 200 part-time jobs.
1: The job loss comes as the company says it's adapting to shifting consumer behaviors and a changing media landscape. The Toronto-based media company says it's working with clients and partners to ensure a smooth transition. Fire distribution is to be phased out beginning June 8th and completed by the end of August. Post Media says the decision will allow it to keep pace with industry change, respond to consumer preferences, and maintain its role as Canada's voice. Naira Ahmed, The Canadian Press.
0: The federal NDP's public safety critic is calling for more information about exactly what the RCMP will share with China's Ministry of Public Security as part of a new policing agreement between the two countries. Jenny Kwan says she wants to know whether safeguards have been incorporated into the Memorandum of Understanding to prevent Canadian information from being used against dissidents, human rights defenders, journalists, and diaspora communities. Previous public statements indicate that the memorandum concerns cooperation on transnational crime, cybercrime, narcotics, corruption, and the establishment of bilateral law enforcement working groups. Ontario's Auditor General says the province's new artificial intelligence transcription services for doctors are at risk of providing inaccurate information and outright hallucinations. Shelley Spence says the so-called AI scribe software was not evaluated adequately before implementation. She says gaps were found, including inaccuracy issues and missing security and privacy documentation. The province says medical practitioners will always review the notes before making a decision. Another seven people in Ontario are being asked to isolate in relation to a global hantavirus outbreak. Ontario's health ministry says the new figure is in addition to the three others who were exposed to the virus on an Antarctic cruise. They are all being directed to isolate for 45 days out of an abundance of caution. The latest update brings the total the number of people being monitored in Ontario to 10. Another six are isolating in Alberta and BC. And finally, the World Cup is coming and Toronto is getting ready.
2: Chief Congestion Officer Andrew Poslin says the Don Valley Parkway was closed last weekend to allow crews to carry out essential maintenance, including road resurfacing, guardrail replacement, and cleaning ahead of the World Cup. Poslin says it was part of a test of the city's mobility plan, and he's also urging residents to plan ahead of time when getting around the city during the tournament. Both the Toronto Transit Commission and Metrolinx say they'll be increasing service and adjust transit plans as needed. The first of six matches played in Toronto will be held on June 12th. Diana Mussina, The Canadian Press, Toronto.
0: This is The Canadian Press. In sports, the Montreal Canadiens found themselves on the wrong side of a 3-2 outcome in Game 4 of their second-round playoff series with the Buffalo Sabres. The Sabres win, knots the series at 2 games apiece. Elsewhere, the Montreal Victoire earned a gutsy 2-1 win over the Minnesota Frost. Marie-Philippe Poulin potted a power play goal at 3 minutes and 16 seconds of the third period to break the 1-1 deadlock. The Victoire will now play the Ottawa Charge in the championship series. Over to Major League Baseball, where the Tampa Bay Rays needed 10 innings to get a 7-6 win over the Toronto Blue Jays. Now, hoping to avoid the 3-game sweep, the Jays are going to be giving the 3-1 Dylan Cease the ball on Wednesday. And onto the hardwood floors, the visiting Ottawa Blackjacks open up their Canadian Elite Basketball League season with a 93-88 victory over the Calgary Surge. From the Canadian Press, I'm Rob Westgate.
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5: Oh, Canada, I'm Kim Elliott. How many times in your life have you actually seen a real live moose? Probably not many. It's hard to believe that for an animal so big, it's not often we see one of these elusive creatures. And even still, the moose remains one of Canada's unofficial symbols. As I said, a moose is a huge creature, but did you know it can grow to be over 3 meters in length and have a shoulder height of over 2 meters? A full-grown male can weigh 600 kilograms. Antlers can range anywhere from 4 to 5 feet, but Alaskan moose have the biggest antlers, which can be more than 2 meters wide. A moose has pretty bad eyesight, and they rely on a keen sense of smell and sound. They stop and listen often while they're eating. Such a gentle-looking animal, have you ever wondered if a moose has any enemies? Or who would try to take on such a big creature? Well, unfortunately, man is one of the moose's biggest enemies, which is probably why moose spend so much time trying to avoid humans. In the wintertime, when moose are weak from hunger, they are hunted by wolves and bears. Moose can't really escape their enemies if they are in deep snow. A female moose, which is called a cow, will only have 1 or 2 babies in their lifetime, which are called calves. The calves learn to walk about 2 weeks after birth and stay with their mother for about a year until she's ready to have another calf. A few quick moose facts. A moose will go crashing through the trees when it's scared. The male, which is called a bull, will lose its horns in late fall and new ones will grow back. Moose often live alone, and they can usually be seen around dawn or dusk. And finally, an angry moose can be very dangerous. So, be nice to the moose. And next time you see one, if you should be so lucky, stand back, admire, don't make it mad, and be proud that this beautiful creature lives in our beautiful country. Oh, Canada, I'm Kim Elliott on Radio Humber 96.9.
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Ida Miller from Radio Humber's graduating class of 2026, and this is CKHC FM 96.9 Toronto. 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

0: From the National Newsroom of the Canadian Press, I'm Karen Rebo. Seven more people in Ontario have been asked to isolate in relation to that global hantavirus outbreak related to an Atlantic cruise ship, although the Ontario ones are considered low-risk contacts.
1: That brings the total number of people being monitored in Ontario to 10, while six are isolating in Alberta and British Columbia and remain asymptomatic. They're all directed to isolate for 45 days out of an abundance of caution. Someone is considered low risk if they come into contact with one of the high-risk people. One person in Canada connected to the outbreak is no longer isolating in Quebec after the province's health ministry said they were deemed a low-risk contact. The number of positive cases internationally has grown to 11, including three deaths, although no cases have been reported in Canada. Naira Ahmed, The Canadian Press.
0: Foreign Affairs Minister Anita Anand has arrived in the Persian Gulf in a visit she says underscores how Canada is courting investment from Gulf countries while expressing solidarity with them after repeated retaliatory strikes by Iran. Anand told the Canadian Press she'll be working on the bilateral relationship with Qatar and the UAE to ensure strong economic and broader partnerships right across the board. The federal government is looking to strengthen ties on defense and security in the Persian Gulf as the U.S. and Israeli war on Iran continues to impact the Middle East and international energy markets. Members of British Columbia's Nurses Union have voted overwhelmingly to strike. The union's president says the prospect of a dispute should be alarming. She says the whole world will be watching when the FIFA World Cup begins next month. The talks between the government and the BC Nurses Union reached an impasse in April over issues including benefits, pay, and staffing shortages, and followed 6 months, the union said, of super frustrating negotiations. FBI Director Kash Patel has strongly denied reports of excessive drinking during a heated Senate hearing on Tuesday.
2: Patel has sued The Atlantic magazine over a recent profile of his leadership, including allegations he was sometimes so drunk his staff could not reach him.
3: Is it your testimony that those allegations are categorically false?
4: Unequivocally categorically false.
2: That set off fireworks with Democrat Chris Van Hollen.
5: I will not be tarnished by baseless allegations
3: and
5: fraudulent statements from the media.
2: Patel shouted over Van Hollen.
5: Director the only person Patel that was slinging margaritas in El Salvador on the taxpayer dollar with a convicted gangbanging rapist was you.
2: Referring to the Maryland senator visiting a jailed Kilmar Abrego Garcia last year.
3: This
5: so the only individual in this room that has been drinking
3: are
5: on taxpayer dime during
3: are
5: the day
3: you polygraphing
5: is you.
3: Director Patel, come on.
2: Sagar Magani, Washington.
0: This is the Canadian Press. In sports, in the NHL playoffs, Zach Benson's power play goal early in the third period snapped a tie and lifted the Buffalo Sabres to a 3-2 victory over the Canadiens in Montreal on Tuesday. That ties their second-round playoff series at two games each. The Habs will go back to Buffalo for Game 5 Thursday. The Knights' other games saw the Vegas Golden Knights win 3-2 in overtime over the Anaheim Ducks. Vegas now leads the series 3-2. The Walter Cup Finals will get underway Thursday, and for the first time, the Professional Women's Hockey League will have a Canadian champion. The Montreal Victoire edged the two-time defending champion Minnesota Frost 2-1 in Tuesday's semifinal deciding Game 5 and will host the Ottawa Charge for the first two games of the final series. The Toronto Blue Jays erased a 5-0 deficit by scoring 5 runs in the 7th inning but lost 7-6 in 10 innings to the Tampa Bay Rays. From the Canadian Press, I'm Karen Rebo.
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7: Your

0: From the National Newsroom of the Canadian Press, I'm Karen Rebo. Seven more people in Ontario have been asked to isolate in relation to that global hantavirus outbreak related to an Atlantic cruise ship, although the Ontario ones are considered low-risk contacts.
1: That brings the total number of people being monitored in Ontario to 10, while six are isolating in Alberta and British Columbia and remain asymptomatic. They're all directed to isolate for 45 days out of an abundance of caution. Someone is considered low risk if they come into contact with one of the high-risk people. One person in Canada connected to the outbreak is no longer isolating in Quebec after the province's health ministry said they were deemed a low-risk contact. The number of positive cases internationally has grown to 11, including three deaths, although no cases have been reported in Canada. Naira Ahmed, The Canadian Press.
0: Foreign Affairs Minister Anita Anand has arrived in the Persian Gulf in a visit she says underscores how Canada is courting investment from Gulf countries while expressing solidarity with them after repeated retaliatory strikes by Iran. Anand told the Canadian Press she'll be working on the bilateral relationship with Qatar and the UAE to ensure strong economic and broader partnerships right across the board. The federal government is looking to strengthen ties on defense and security in the Persian Gulf as the U.S. and Israeli war on Iran continues to impact the Middle East and international energy markets. Members of British Columbia's Nurses Union have voted overwhelmingly to strike. The union's president says the prospect of a dispute should be alarming. She says the whole world will be watching when the FIFA World Cup begins next month. The talks between the government and the BC Nurses Union reached an impasse in April over issues including benefits, pay, and staffing shortages, and followed 6 months, the union said, of super frustrating negotiations. FBI Director Kash Patel has strongly denied reports of excessive drinking during a heated Senate hearing on Tuesday.
2: Patel has sued The Atlantic magazine over a recent profile of his leadership, including allegations he was sometimes so drunk his staff could not reach him.
3: Is it your testimony that those allegations are categorically false?
4: Unequivocally categorically false.
2: That set off fireworks with Democrat Chris Van Hollen.
5: I will not be tarnished by baseless allegations
3: fraudulent
5: statements from the media.
2: Patel shouted over Van Hollen.
5: The only person that was slinging margaritas in El Salvador on the taxpayer dollar with a convicted gangbanging rapist was you.
2: Referring to the Maryland senator visiting a jailed Kilmar Abrego Garcia last year.
3: This
5: so the only
3: suggests
5: individual in
3: to me
5: this room
3: that the allegations
5: that has been drinking
3: are true.
5: On taxpayer dime during
3: are
5: the day
3: you polygraphing
5: is you.
3: Director Patel, come on.
2: Sagar Meghani, Washington.
0: This is the Canadian Press. In sports, in the NHL playoffs, Zach Benson's power play goal early in the third period snapped a tie and lifted the Buffalo Sabres to a 3-2 victory over the Canadiens in Montreal on Tuesday. That ties their second-round playoff series at two games each. The Habs will go back to Buffalo for Game 5 Thursday. The Knights' other games saw the Vegas Golden Knights win 3-2 in overtime over the Anaheim Ducks. Vegas now leads the series 3-2. The Walter Cup Finals will get underway Thursday, and for the first time, the Professional Women's Hockey League will have a Canadian champion. The Montreal Victoire edged the two-time defending champion Minnesota Frost 2-1 in Tuesday's semifinal deciding Game 5 and will host the Ottawa Charge for the first two games of the final series. The Toronto Blue Jays erased a 5-0 deficit by scoring five runs in the seventh inning but lost 7-6 in 10 innings to the Tampa Bay Rays. From the Canadian Press, I'm Karen Rebo.
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7: In the Winter Olympics, hockey sticks out as the main event. For one reason or another, Canada is defined as a powerhouse. Prior to 2002, Canada's last gold medal was in 1952. Even when NHL players were allowed to participate in 1992, it took Canada 10 years to reach the top. It is only recently where Canada can really be considered a powerhouse. Remember, in 2006, Canada didn't even get a medal. In 2010, our women's hockey team was unstoppable, going undefeated all the way to the gold, being the first hockey team to win at home. Our men, on the other hand, had a bit of difficulty. In the second game of the preliminary round against Switzerland, we went to an unexpected shootout. Crosby won the game, but it raised the question, how far will the Canadians really go? Our next match was a shot to the heart. The Americans beat us at our own game, which not only caused an extra game in the playoffs, but gave reason to sit our star goaltender Martin Brodeur. With Roberto Luongo now in net, we were able to get all the way to the gold medal game for a rematch against the USA. For most of the game, Canada dominated, but the States were able to battle back and tie it at two, with 24 seconds left, forcing the game to overtime. And then, history was made. Sid the Kid puts it through the five hole of Ryan Miller and wins the game and the gold. It is debated to be the best hockey moment of all time in comparison with the 1972 Summit Series. Oh Canada, I'm Mike Santinato.
8: We break beats, not rules. We play the tracks others won't. We amplify the voices no one else hears. And we do it with 100% Canadian pride. 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

I'm Brady Kavanaugh from Radio Humber's graduating class of 2024, and this is CKHCFM 96.9 Toronto. 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

0: From the National Newsroom of the Canadian Press, I'm Karen Rebo. Canadian officials now say 16 people in three provinces are in isolation after being linked to a hantavirus outbreak from some ill passengers from a South Atlantic cruise. Health officials in Ontario, Alberta, and British Columbia say the 16 are voluntarily doing so, and none are reporting any symptoms. The number rose Tuesday after Ontario's Ministry of Health asked seven more people to keep to themselves, although all are considered low-risk contacts. They're in addition to the three in Ontario who were asked to isolate after potentially being exposed to the virus while traveling and are considered high risk. Another six are isolating in Alberta and BC. There were more than 140 people aboard that boat. There are 11 reported cases worldwide, including three people from the cruise ship who died. A doctor says a French woman sick with hantavirus after being infected on the ship is now critically ill and being treated with an artificial lung. Nearly half of all telecom customers say they won't use artificial intelligence for any of their phone and internet service needs.
1: That's the upshot from new global research by Ipsos Canada, which was shared Tuesday during a presentation at the 25th Annual Canadian Telecom Summit in Toronto. The role of AI in telecom, from network development to customer service, is one of the key themes at this year's conference, which wraps up today. The research firm's Cameron McFadden says satisfaction is lacking among telecom customers in their usage of AI, but there is an opportunity for companies to improve. He says customers generally still prefer to speak with a human when dealing with a complex issue. However, many are open to using AI to research plan pricing and help them decide whether to switch providers. Rob Westgate, The Canadian Press.
0: The four astronauts who captured the world's attention during a journey to the far side of the moon last month will bring their space lore to Ottawa today. Canadian Jeremy Hansen and his American Artemis II crewmates have a series of events in the capital, including a meeting with Prime Minister Mark Carney and a visit to the Canadian Museum of Nature to meet with some school students. The 10-day mission took the crew farther from Earth than any humans before them. And SpaceX is rolling out a new and improved rocket, touted to be the most powerful yet. The rocket test flight is set for the SpaceX launch site in Starbase, Texas this month.
2: SpaceX set to debut a new version of the world's most powerful reusable rocket and spacecraft in a flight test that's scheduled for May 19th. Engineers have taken lessons from nearly a dozen earlier flights. The flight's success could be key to NASA's ongoing plan to return astronauts to the moon's surface and create a permanent moon base, building upon NASA's successful Artemis II lunar mission and flyby test flight. Michelle Franzen, ABC News.
0: This is the Canadian Press. In sports, the Montreal Canadiens and the Buffalo Sabres are all tied at two games apiece now in their second-round NHL playoff series. The Sabres evened things up with a 3-2 win in Montreal last night, thanks in part to a fluky tying goal from Buffalo forward Tage Thompson that deflected off the glass and bounced in the net. Montreal forward Cole Caulfield spoke about the stroke of bad luck.
3: Yeah, it sucks, honestly. I thought we played a pretty good game, obviously, but to see a fluke goal like that going, it's obviously not the balance you want.
0: The Knights' other game saw the Vegas Golden Knights win 3-2 in overtime over Anaheim to take a 3-2 lead in their series. In the Professional Women's Hockey League playoffs, the Walter Cup final series will feature two Canadian teams this year after the Montreal Victoire edged the two-time defending champion Minnesota Frost 2-1 in last night's deciding Game 5. Montreal will host the Ottawa Charge for the first of two games of the best of five. From the Canadian Press, I'm Karen Rebo.
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0: From the National Newsroom of the Canadian Press, I'm Karen Rebo. Canadian officials now say 16 people in three provinces are in isolation after being linked to a hantavirus outbreak from some ill passengers from a South Atlantic cruise. Health officials in Ontario, Alberta, and British Columbia say the 16 are voluntarily doing so, and none are reporting any symptoms. The number rose Tuesday after Ontario's Ministry of Health asked seven more people to keep to themselves, although all are considered low-risk contacts. They're in addition to the three in Ontario who were asked to isolate after potentially being exposed to the virus while traveling and are considered high-risk. Another six are isolating in Alberta and BC. There were more than 140 people aboard that boat. There are 11 reported cases worldwide, including three people from the cruise ship who died. A doctor says a French woman sick with hantavirus after being infected on the ship is now critically ill and being treated with an artificial lung. Nearly half of all telecom customers say they won't use artificial intelligence for any of their phone and internet service needs.
1: That's the upshot from new global research by Ipsos Canada, which was shared Tuesday during a presentation at the 25th Annual Canadian Telecom Summit in Toronto. The role of AI in telecom, from network development to customer service, is one of the key themes at this year's conference, which wraps up today. The research firm's Cameron McFadden says satisfaction is lacking among telecom customers in their usage of AI, but there is an opportunity for companies to improve. He says customers generally still prefer to speak with a human when dealing with a complex issue. However, many are open to using AI to research plan pricing and help them decide whether to switch providers. Rob Westgate, The Canadian Press.
0: The four astronauts who captured the world's attention during a journey to the far side of the moon last month will bring their space lore to Ottawa today. Canadian Jeremy Hansen and his American Artemis II crewmates have a series of events in the capital, including a meeting with Prime Minister Mark Carney and a visit to the Canadian Museum of Nature to meet with some school students. The 10-day mission took the crew farther from Earth than any humans before them. And SpaceX is rolling out a new and improved rocket, touted to be the most powerful yet. The rocket test flight is set for the SpaceX launch site in Starbase, Texas this month.
2: SpaceX set to debut a new version of the world's most powerful reusable rocket and spacecraft in a flight test that's scheduled for May 19th. Engineers have taken lessons from nearly a dozen earlier flights. The flight's success could be key to NASA's ongoing plan to return astronauts to the moon's surface and create a permanent moon base, building upon NASA's successful Artemis II lunar mission and flyby test flight. Michelle Franzen, ABC News.
0: This is the Canadian Press. In sports, the Montreal Canadiens and the Buffalo Sabres are all tied at two games apiece now in their second-round NHL playoff series. The Sabres evened things up with a 3-2 win in Montreal last night, thanks in part to a fluky tying goal from Buffalo forward Tage Thompson that deflected off the glass and bounced in the net. Montreal forward Cole Caufield spoke about the stroke of bad luck.
3: Yeah, it sucks, honestly. I thought we played a pretty good game, honestly. But, to see a fluke goal like that going, it's obviously not the bounce you want.
0: The Knights' other game saw the Vegas Golden Knights win 3-2 in overtime over Anaheim to take a 3-2 lead in their series. In the Professional Women's Hockey League playoffs, the Walter Cup final series will feature two Canadian teams this year after the Montreal Victoire edged the two-time defending champion Minnesota Frost 2-1 in last night's deciding Game 5. Montreal will host the Ottawa Charge for the first of two games at the best of five. From the Canadian Press, I'm Karen Rebo.
4: 211, how can I help you?
5: Hydro says they're going to cut off my service, but I can't afford to pay my bill.
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6: In the world of music, sometimes you gotta take yourself somewhere different. To a place where infectious beats and foot-tapping electronica reign supreme in neon-colored dance floors. There you'll find the one producer who goes by the name of K-Tronada, mixing sounds into the atmosphere night after night. Catronata has seen a lot of success throughout his music career, collaborating and producing for many popular artists like Snoop Dogg, Anderson .Paak, and Humber College's very own alumni, Bad Bad Not Good, on multiple records. Born in Haiti and raised in Montreal, Catronata started his music career as a late teen when he discovered his love of DJing and production. He first started making and releasing music on his SoundCloud profile, where to this day, he's gained over 600,000 followers from his massive catalog of songs, remixes, and compilations. Catronata started to gain recognition and was signed to XL Records in 2014. Soon after, he began working on his first studio album, 99.9%. The project started out as an EP, but unfortunately would be held up for 2 years. He cited in a Forbes interview that the reason was mostly because touring affected him heavily on his ability to create. Catronata took a 6-month break from touring consistently sold out shows and finally bring it to completion. 99.9% released May 6, 2016 and became an overnight success, thanks to the varied, textured, groove-based style of production and featuring the incredible guest appearances of Vic Mensa, Sid the Kid, Lil Dragon, and Fonte. 99.9% would debut at the number 2 spot on the Billboard charts. The album would also go on to win the Polaris Prize and the Juno in 2017 for Best Electronic Album of the Year. Talk about representation. Oh, Canada. I'm Javon Anderson, celebrating Catronata on 96.9 Radio Humber.
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0: From the National Newsroom of the Canadian Press, I'm Karen Rebo. Canadian officials now say 16 people in three provinces are among scores of people in isolation after being linked to a hantavirus outbreak on a South Atlantic cruise. Health officials in Ontario, Alberta, and British Columbia say the 16 are voluntarily doing so. None are reporting any symptoms. The number rose Tuesday after Ontario's Ministry of Health asked seven more people to isolate. Although all are considered low-risk contacts, they are in addition to the three in Ontario considered high risk and already isolating after possible exposure to the virus either on the ship or on a flight. Another six are isolating in Alberta and BC. Members of British Columbia's Nurses Union have voted 92% in favor of a strike. Union President Adrienne Geer says the prospect of a dispute involving 55,000 nurses should be alarming, especially as the whole world will be watching when soccer's FIFA World Cup opens in co-host Vancouver next month.
1: Nobody wants to have a labor dispute. I don't think with the nurses. And definitely, we do not want a labor dispute going into a situation where the whole world is watching us. So we are highly motivated. We want to get back to the table. We want a deal.
0: 6 months of talks between the government and the BC Nurses Union reached an impasse last month over issues including benefits, pay, and staffing shortages. Saskatchewan's crop seeding has been delayed this year longer than usual. The crop report blaming cold weather and frozen soil, while some farmers are still dealing with stubborn snow on their land. Brett Halstead farms near Nokomis, northwest of Regina.
2: You're always 3 weeks away from a drought here or one big thunderstorm away from too much rain.
0: Halstead expects, as other farmers do, that while seeding has been delayed, they shouldn't be too far behind. Foreign Affairs Minister Anita Anand has arrived in the Persian Gulf in a visit she says underscores how Canada is courting investment from Gulf countries while expressing solidarity with them after repeated retaliatory strikes by Iran. Anand told the Canadian Press she'll be working on the bilateral relationship with Qatar and the UAE to ensure strong economic and broader partnerships. U.S. President Donald Trump is set to land in Beijing today for a highly anticipated summit with Chinese leader Xi Jinping. Trump told reporters that trade and not Iran will be the main focus of their discussions. Here's ABC's Selena Wang.
3: Beijing wants a longer tariff truce. They want fewer restrictions on advanced technology exports, easier access to U.S. investments, while President Trump, you know, he wants to walk away with some tangible wins. He wants China to ink some trade deals, to buy American planes, agriculture and energy. I'm also told that artificial intelligence discussions will be on the docket.
0: This is the Canadian Press. In sports, in the NHL playoffs, Zach Benson's power play goal early in the third period snapped a tie and lifted the Buffalo Sabres to a 3-2 victory over the Canadiens in Montreal on Tuesday. That ties their second-round playoff series at two games each. The Habs will go back to Buffalo for Game 5 Thursday. The night's other game saw the Vegas Golden Knights win 3-2 in overtime over the Anaheim Ducks. Vegas now leads the series 3-2. The Walter Cup Finals will get underway Thursday, and for the first time, the Professional Women's Hockey League will have a Canadian champion. The Montreal Victoire edged the two-time defending champion Minnesota Frost 2-1 in Tuesday's semifinal deciding Game 5 and will host the Ottawa Charge for the first two games of the final series. The Toronto Blue Jays erased a 5-0 deficit by scoring five runs in the seventh inning but lost 7-6 in 10 innings to the Tampa Bay Rays. From the Canadian Press, I'm Karen Rebo.
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We may not always know who we are, but one thing is clear. 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

0: From the National Newsroom of the Canadian Press, I'm Karen Rebo. Canadian officials now say 16 people in three provinces are among scores of people in isolation after being linked to a hantavirus outbreak on a South Atlantic cruise. Health officials in Ontario, Alberta, and British Columbia say the 16 are voluntarily doing so. None are reporting any symptoms. The number rose Tuesday after Ontario's Ministry of Health asked seven more people to isolate. Although all are considered low-risk contacts, they are in addition to the three in Ontario considered high risk and already isolating after possible exposure to the virus either on the ship or on a flight. Another six are isolating in Alberta and BC. Members of British Columbia's Nurses Union have voted 92% in favor of a strike. Union President Adrienne Geer says the prospect of a dispute involving 55,000 nurses should be alarming, especially as the whole world will be watching when soccer's FIFA World Cup opens in co-host Vancouver next month.
1: Nobody wants to have a labor dispute. I don't think with the nurses. And definitely, we do not want a labor dispute going into a situation where the whole world is watching us. So we are highly motivated. We want to get back to the table. We want a deal.
0: 6 months of talks between the government and the BC Nurses Union reached an impasse last month over issues including benefits, pay, and staffing shortages. Saskatchewan's crop seeding has been delayed this year longer than usual. The crop report blaming cold weather and frozen soil, while some farmers are still dealing with stubborn snow on their land. Brett Halstead farms near Nokomis, northwest of Regina.
2: You're always 3 weeks away from a drought here or one big thunderstorm away from too much rain.
0: Halstead expects, as other farmers do, that while seeding has been delayed, they shouldn't be too far behind. Foreign Affairs Minister Anita Anand has arrived in the Persian Gulf in a visit she says underscores how Canada is courting investment from Gulf countries while expressing solidarity with them after repeated retaliatory strikes by Iran. Anand told the Canadian Press she'll be working on the bilateral relationship with Qatar and the UAE to ensure strong economic and broader partnerships. U.S. President Donald Trump is set to land in Beijing today for a highly anticipated summit with Chinese leader Xi Jinping. Trump told reporters that trade and not Iran will be the main focus of their discussions. Here's ABC's Selena Wang.
3: Beijing wants a longer tariff truce. They want fewer restrictions on advanced technology exports, easier access to U.S. investments, while President Trump, you know, he wants to walk away with some tangible wins. He wants China to ink some trade deals, to buy American planes, agriculture and energy. I'm also told that artificial intelligence discussions will be on the docket.
0: This is the Canadian Press. In sports, in the NHL playoffs, Zach Benson's power play goal early in the third period snapped a tie and lifted the Buffalo Sabres to a 3-2 victory over the Canadiens in Montreal on Tuesday. That ties their second-round playoff series at two games each. The Habs will go back to Buffalo for Game 5 Thursday. The night's other game saw the Vegas Golden Knights win 3-2 in overtime over the Anaheim Ducks. Vegas now leads the series 3-2. The Walter Cup Finals will get underway Thursday, and for the first time, the Professional Women's Hockey League will have a Canadian champion. The Montreal Victoire edged the two-time defending champion Minnesota Frost 2-1 in Tuesday's semifinal deciding Game 5 and will host the Ottawa Charge for the first two games of the final series. The Toronto Blue Jays erased a 5-0 deficit by scoring five runs in the seventh inning but lost 7-6 in 10 innings to the Tampa Bay Rays. From the Canadian Press, I'm Karen Rebo.
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0: famous Newmarket-born celebrity, James Eugene Carey, better known as Jim Carey, is now 57 years old and stars in the latest Sonic the Hedgehog movie as Dr. Evil Robotnik, or more commonly known, Dr. Eggman. We all know him as the 90s wacky slapstick comedian from The Mask and Ace Ventura, but if you haven't paid attention to his career, he's performed in many critically acclaimed movies such as Man on the Moon, The Truman Show, and Eternal Sunshine of the Spotless Mind. Personally, I think there's not much to say about Eternal Sunshine of the Spotless Mind other than masterpiece. But he wasn't born into stardom. Though a rocky start in the beginning, he proved himself adept at comedy before taking on Hollywood roles. Carey made his comedic debut at age 15 at Toronto's Yuck Yuck Club, bombed but persisted, and soon played at comedy clubs in Toronto regularly. He even dropped out of school at 16 to pursue his dream of going full-time. A comedian and dedicated method actor, Carey is a two-time Golden Globe winner for Best Actor in The Truman Show and Man on the Moon. The Jim and Andy Netflix documentary delivers great insight into the extent Carey personified his role as Andy Kaufman in Man on the Moon. Jim is a big fan of the Law of Attraction. He had an interview with Oprah Winfrey in 1997 where he revealed that as a struggling actor, he would visualize a $10 million check given to him for acting services rendered. 7 years later, he received a $10 million check for his role in Dumb and Dumber. He has also written a book, practices transcendental meditation, and nowadays makes political cartoons for Twitter. An interesting person all around. Oh Canada, I'm Amir Amini celebrating Jim Carrey on 96.9 Radio Humber.
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I'm Alessandra Carbonaro from Radio Humber's graduating class of 2026, and this is CKHCFM 96.9 Toronto. 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

0: From the National Newsroom of the Canadian Press, I'm Karen Rebo. 16 people in three provinces in Canada are among scores of people in isolation this morning after being linked to that hantavirus outbreak on a South Atlantic cruise ship. Health officials in Ontario, Alberta, and British Columbia now say the 16 people are voluntarily doing so. None are reporting any symptoms. The number rose yesterday after Ontario's Ministry of Health asked seven more people to isolate, though all are considered low-risk contacts. They're in addition to the three in Ontario considered high risk and already isolating after possible exposure to the virus either on the ship or on a flight. Another six are isolating in Alberta and BC. Ontario Provincial Police say they've arrested one suspect and issued warrants for two others after an Ottawa man was killed southwest of the capital last month in Perth. Police say officers were called April 12th to Perth's Last Dual Park and found the victim, 34-year-old Christo Allison Richards, with life-threatening injuries. He died at hospital later. Police say a 46-year-old suspect from Perth has been arrested and charged with conspiracy to commit murder. Two other suspects from Ottawa, a 34-year-old and a 28-year-old, are wanted for second-degree murder. It's believed one of them is currently in British Columbia. Nearly half of all telecom customers say they won't use artificial intelligence for any of their phone and internet service needs.
1: That's the upshot from new global research by Ipsos Canada, which was shared Tuesday during a presentation at the 25th Annual Canadian Telecom Summit in Toronto. The role of AI in telecom, from network development to customer service, is one of the key themes at this year's conference, which wraps up today. The research firm's Cameron McFadden says satisfaction is lacking among telecom customers in their usage of AI, but there is an opportunity for companies to improve. He says customers generally still prefer to speak with a human when dealing with a complex issue. However, many are open to using AI to research plan pricing and help them decide whether to switch providers. Rob Westgate, The Canadian Press.
0: The BC government has unveiled a host of renovations at BC Place as Vancouver prepares to host seven games during this summer's FIFA World Cup. Premier David Eby says the soccer matches will have a remarkable effect on BC.
2: What that translates into is 350,000 soccer fans are going to be here taking in the games, visiting Vancouver. In the 5 years following, we're expecting more than a million people to come and visit from out of province inspired by the event. All told, we're expecting about $1 billion in economic impact on BC's economy coming from this world-class sporting event.
0: Eby says his government plans to release the full cost of hosting the games before the end of the month. Toronto will be hosting six World Cup games, while dozens of others will be played in the U.S. and Mexico. This is the Canadian Press. In sports, the Montreal Canadiens and the Buffalo Sabres are all tied at two games apiece now in their second-round NHL playoff series. The Sabres evened things up with a 3-2 win in Montreal last night, thanks in part to a fluky tying goal from Buffalo forward Tage Thompson that deflected off the glass and bounced in the net. Montreal forward Cole Caulfield spoke about the stroke of bad luck.
3: Yeah, it sucks, honestly. I thought we played a pretty good game, honestly. But to see a fluke goal like that going, it's obviously not the bounce you want.
0: The Knights' other game saw the Vegas Golden Knights win 3-2 in overtime over Anaheim to take a 3-2 lead in their series. In the Professional Women's Hockey League playoffs, the Walter Cup Final Series will feature two Canadian teams this year after the Montreal Victoire edged the two-time defending champion Minnesota Frost 2-1 in last night's deciding Game 5. Montreal will host the Ottawa Charge for the first of two games at the best of five. From the Canadian Press, I'm Karen Rebo.
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0: From the National Newsroom of the Canadian Press, I'm Karen Rebo. 16 people in three provinces in Canada are among scores of people in isolation this morning after being linked to that hantavirus outbreak on a South Atlantic cruise ship. Health officials in Ontario, Alberta, and British Columbia now say the 16 people are voluntarily doing so. None are reporting any symptoms. The number rose yesterday after Ontario's Ministry of Health asked seven more people to isolate, though all are considered low-risk contacts. They're in addition to the three in Ontario considered high risk and already isolating after possible exposure to the virus either on the ship or on a flight. Another six are isolating in Alberta and BC. Ontario Provincial Police say they've arrested one suspect and issued warrants for two others after an Ottawa man was killed southwest of the capital last month in Perth. Police say officers were called April 12th to Perth's Last Dual Park and found the victim, 34-year-old Christo Allison Richards, with life-threatening injuries. He died at hospital later. Police say a 46-year-old suspect from Perth has been arrested and charged with conspiracy to commit murder. Two other suspects from Ottawa, a 34-year-old and a 28-year-old, are wanted for second-degree murder. It's believed one of them is currently in British Columbia. Nearly half of all telecom customers say they won't use artificial intelligence for any of their phone and internet service needs.
1: That's the upshot from new global research by Ipsos Canada, which was shared Tuesday during a presentation at the 25th Annual Canadian Telecom Summit in Toronto. The role of AI in telecom, from network development to customer service, is one of the key themes at this year's conference, which wraps up today. The research firm's Cameron McFadden says satisfaction is lacking among telecom customers in their usage of AI, but there is an opportunity for companies to improve. He says customers generally still prefer to speak with a human when dealing with a complex issue. However, many are open to using AI to research, plan pricing, and help them decide whether to switch providers. Rob Westgate, The Canadian Press.
0: The BC government has unveiled a host of renovations at BC Place as Vancouver prepares to host seven games during this summer's FIFA World Cup. Premier David Eby says the soccer matches will have a remarkable effect on BC.
2: What that translates into is 350,000 soccer fans are going to be here taking in the games, visiting Vancouver. In the 5 years following, we're expecting more than a million people to come and visit from out of province, inspired by the event. All told, we're expecting about $1 billion in economic impact on BC's economy coming from this world-class sporting event.
0: Eby says his government plans to release the full cost of hosting the games before the end of the month. Toronto will be hosting six World Cup games, while dozens of others will be played in the U.S. and Mexico. This is the Canadian Press. In sports, the Montreal Canadiens and the Buffalo Sabres are all tied at two games apiece now in their second-round NHL playoff series. The Sabres evened things up with a 3-2 win in Montreal last night, thanks in part to a fluky tying goal from Buffalo forward Tage Thompson that deflected off the glass and bounced in the net. Montreal forward Cole Caulfield spoke about the stroke of bad luck.
3: Yeah, it sucks, honestly. I thought we played a pretty good game, obviously, but to see a fluke goal like that go in, it's obviously not the bounce you want.
0: The Knights' other game saw the Vegas Golden Knights win 3-2 in overtime over Anaheim to take a 3-2 lead in their series. In the Professional Women's Hockey League playoffs, the Walter Cup Final Series will feature two Canadian teams this year after the Montreal Victoire edged the two-time defending champion Minnesota Frost 2-1 in last night's deciding Game 5. Montreal will host the Ottawa Charge for the first of two games of the best of five. From the Canadian Press, I'm Karen Rebo.
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6: the Nanaimo Bar is Canada's favorite dessert. No one really knows for sure where in Canada the recipe originally came from, but the city of Nanaimo, BC is responsible for naming this legendary Canadian dessert. A Nanaimo bar is a sugary square that has a chocolatey graham cracker crumb base, butter icing with custard powder in the middle, and a hard layer of dark chocolate on top. No-bake refrigerator dessert squares became very popular after World War II because sugar and butter became available after years of rationing. The recipe we know today first appeared in 1952 in the Women's Auxiliary Nanaimo Hospital Cookbook, but under the name Chocolate Square. Although people all over Canada claim to have had this recipe in their family for generations, it was first published under the name Nanaimo Bar in Edith Adams' prize cookbook in 1953. The cookbook was featured as a homemaking column in the Vancouver Sun, and Edith Adams was a fictional name that represented a few women who put it together. The column ran from 1930 to 1960 and had advice and a popular daily recipe competition. My great aunt Eileen was one of the contributors to this cookbook, and this recipe was sent in by a reader without a name. They decided to call it the Nanaimo Bar, and the dessert took Canada by storm. Susan Mendelson is responsible for commercializing the Nanaimo Bar. She sold the bar at her cafe and catering company called the Lazy Gourmet in 1979. Soon after that, the bar was sold on BC ferries and spread in popularity from there. Today, you can find all kinds of variations of the bar. Even though we don't know who submitted the recipe that gave it its notoriety, the Nanaimo Bar is a source of Canadian pride. Oh, Canada, I'm Jennifer Tate, celebrating the Nanaimo Bar on 96.9 Radio Humber.
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I'm William Steele from Radio Humber's graduating class of 2026, and this is CKHC-FM 96.9 Toronto. 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

0: From the National Newsroom of the Canadian Press, I'm Karen Rebo. The four astronauts who captured the world's attention last month during their journey to the far side of the moon will bring their space lore to Ottawa today. Canadian Jeremy Hansen and his American Artemis II crewmates have a series of events in the capital, including a meeting with Prime Minister Mark Carney. The crew's 10-day mission took them farther from Earth than any humans before them. With more details on their day ahead, here's Canadian Press reporter Diana Musina.
1: Following their meeting with Carney, the crew will then visit the Canadian Museum of Nature to meet with some area school students. They're also scheduled to take part in a sold-out public discussion about their mission at the National Arts Centre later today.
0: Nearly half of all telecom customers say they won't use artificial intelligence for any of their phone and internet services needs. But new global research by Ipsos Canada also found that others are open-minded to AI in telecom, as long as it involves a low stakes task like bill reminders. The research was shared yesterday at the 25th annual Canadian Telecom Summit in Toronto. Seven more people in Ontario have been asked to isolate in connection with that deadly hantavirus outbreak linked to a South Atlantic cruise from Argentina. It brings to 16 the number of people currently isolating in Canada. Ontario's health ministry says the new low-risk contacts are in addition to the three high-risk travelers who were exposed to the virus on the cruise ship or on a plane. Another six travelers who may have been exposed to the virus or contacts are isolating in Alberta and BC. Hantavirus infections have reached 11 reported cases worldwide, including three people from the ship who died. Members of British Columbia's Nurses Union have voted 92% in favor of a strike. Union President Adrienne Geer says the prospect of a dispute involving 55,000 nurses should be alarming, especially as the whole world will be watching when soccer's FIFA World Cup opens in co-host Vancouver next month.
2: Nobody wants to have a labor dispute, I don't think, with the nurses. And definitely, we do not want a labor dispute going into a situation where the whole world is watching us. So we are highly motivated. We want to get back to the table. We want a deal.
0: 6 months of talks between the government and the BC Nurses Union reached an impasse last month over issues including benefits, pay, and staffing shortages. Saskatchewan's crop seeding has been delayed this year longer than usual. The crop report blaming cold weather and frozen soil, while some farmers are still dealing with stubborn snow on their land. Brett Halstead farms near Nokomis, northwest of Regina.
3: You're always 3 weeks away from a drought here or one big thunderstorm away from too much rain.
0: This is the Canadian Press. In sports, the Montreal Canadiens and the Buffalo Sabres are all tied at two games apiece now in their second-round NHL playoff series. The Sabres evened things up with a 3-2 win in Montreal last night, thanks in part to a fluky tying goal from Buffalo forward Tage Thompson that deflected off the glass and bounced in the net. Montreal forward Cole Caufield spoke about the stroke of bad luck.
4: Yeah, it sucks, honestly. I thought we played a pretty good game, honestly. But to see a fluke goal like that going, it's obviously not the bounce you want.
0: The Knights' other game saw the Vegas Golden Knights win 3-2 in overtime over Anaheim to take a 3-2 lead in their series. In the Professional Women's Hockey League playoffs, the Walter Cup final series will feature two Canadian teams this year after the Montreal Victoire edged the two-time defending champion Minnesota Frost 2-1 in last night's deciding Game 5. Montreal will host the Ottawa Charge for the first of two games at the best of five. From the Canadian Press, I'm Karen Rebo.
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0: From the National Newsroom of the Canadian Press, I'm Karen Rebo. The four astronauts who captured the world's attention last month during their journey to the far side of the moon will bring their space lore to Ottawa today. Canadian Jeremy Hansen and his American Artemis II crewmates have a series of events in the capital, including a meeting with Prime Minister Mark Carney. The crew's 10-day mission took them farther from Earth than any humans before them. With more details on their day ahead, here's Canadian Press reporter Diana Musina.
1: Following their meeting with Carney, the crew will then visit the Canadian Museum of Nature to meet with some area school students. They're also scheduled to take part in a sold-out public discussion about their mission at the National Arts Centre later today.
0: Nearly half of all telecom customers say they won't use artificial intelligence for any of their phone and internet services needs. But new global research by Ipsos Canada also found that others are open-minded to AI in telecom, as long as it involves a low-stakes task, like bill reminders. The research was shared yesterday at the 25th Annual Canadian Telecom Summit in Toronto. Seven more people in Ontario have been asked to isolate in connection with that deadly hantavirus outbreak linked to a South Atlantic cruise from Argentina. It brings to 16 the number of people currently isolating in Canada. Ontario's health ministry says the new low-risk contacts are in addition to the three high-risk travelers who were exposed to the virus on the cruise ship or on a plane. Another six travelers who may have been exposed to the virus or contacts are isolating in Alberta and BC. Hantavirus infections have reached 11 reported cases worldwide, including three people from the ship who died. Members of British Columbia's Nurses Union have voted 92% in favor of a strike. Union President Adrienne Geer says the prospect of a dispute involving 55,000 nurses should be alarming, especially as the whole world will be watching when soccer's FIFA World Cup opens in co-host Vancouver next month.
2: Nobody wants to have a labor dispute, I don't think, with the nurses. And definitely, we do not want a labor dispute going into a situation where the whole world is watching us. So we are highly motivated. We want to get back to the table. We want a deal.
0: 6 months of talks between the government and the BC Nurses Union reached an impasse last month over issues including benefits, pay, and staffing shortages. Saskatchewan's crop seeding has been delayed this year longer than usual. The crop report blaming cold weather and frozen soil, while some farmers are still dealing with stubborn snow on their land. Brett Halstead farms near Nokomis, northwest of Regina.
3: You're always 3 weeks away from a drought here or one big thunderstorm away from too much rain.
0: This is the Canadian Press. In sports, the Montreal Canadiens and the Buffalo Sabres are all tied at two games apiece now in their second-round NHL playoff series. The Sabres evened things up with a 3-2 win in Montreal last night, thanks in part to a fluky tying goal from Buffalo forward Tage Thompson that deflected off the glass and bounced in the net. Montreal forward Cole Caulfield spoke about the stroke of bad luck.
4: Yeah, it sucks, honestly. I thought we played a pretty good game, obviously, but to see a fluke goal like that going, it's obviously not the bounce you want.
0: The Knights' other game saw the Vegas Golden Knights win 3-2 in overtime over Anaheim to take a 3-2 lead in their series. In the Professional Women's Hockey League playoffs, the Walter Cup Final Series will feature two Canadian teams this year after the Montreal Victoire edged the two-time defending champion Minnesota Frost 2-1 in last night's deciding Game 5. Montreal will host the Ottawa Charge for the first of two games of the best of five. From the Canadian Press, I'm Karen Rebo.
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6: For 27 years, Matthew Good has been wowing audiences with his brand of alternative rock. A career that brought him 21 Juno nominations and a plethora of solo and group success. The British Columbia native began his journey when he self-taught himself the guitar at the age of 20 and performing at open mic nights before being discovered and began cutting demos. In 1995, the Matthew Good Band was formed, playing folk music, releasing their debut solo album, Last of the Ghetto Astronauts. Their singles, Alabama Motel Room and Symbolic White Walls, caught the attention of not just Vancouver, but all of Canada. The band released three more albums, including the number one album, Beautiful Midnight, before breaking up in 2002.

0: Matthew would embark on a solo career that brought a lot of success and trouble. As a solo artist, Matthew has released 9 solo albums. 4 went gold, with Hospital Music hitting number 1. Good dealt with anxiety and bouts of mania that he would attribute to the stress of popularity. But following the separation from his first wife in 2005, things got worse, suffering a nervous breakdown and a bad reaction to Activian. After moving back in with his parents, he had to be rushed to the hospital due to an overdose, and Good willingly committed himself to a psychiatric ward, where he was diagnosed as being bipolar. After the diagnosis, while in recovery, is when Good wrote the album Hospital Music. Good still writes and releases music to this day, and is an activist for mental health. Canada, I'm Everett Barilla, celebrating Matthew Good on 96.9 Radio Humber.
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Does this count as a proof of life, or is it merely a souvenir? As a youth, I was scrutinized, skin dark like the moon, a light. The most I take me through the fight, it went tit for tat, eye for eye. Now I get respect for the ones that I idolize. I said, but double standard. A lot of question, but music's the answer. A lot of flexing, but who's the pretender? A lot of tension, not good for your mental. I am the one.

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0: From the National Newsroom of the Canadian Press, I'm Karen Rebo. Some space travelers will travel to Ottawa today. The four astronauts who wowed the world with their record-breaking 10-day journey to the far side of the moon last month have a series of events in our nation's capital. Canadian Jeremy Hansen and his American Artemis II crewmates will meet with Prime Minister Mark Carney, then some school students at the Canadian Museum of Nature. Later, they'll take part in a sold-out public discussion at the National Arts Centre about their mission and its impact on future space exploration. Ontario's Auditor General had a lot to say about the province's new artificial intelligence transcription services for doctors. Shelley Spence says the so-called AI scribe software is at risk of providing inaccurate information. She claims it was not evaluated adequately before implementation. Minister of Public and Business Service Delivery and Procurement, Stephen Crawford, said medical practitioners will always review the notes before a decision is made. Nearly half of all telecom customers say they won't use artificial intelligence for any of their phone and internet services needs.
1: That's the upshot from new global research by Ipsos Canada, which was shared Tuesday during a presentation at the 25th Annual Canadian Telecom Summit in Toronto. The role of AI in telecom, from network development to customer service, is one of the key themes at this year's conference, which wraps up today. The research firm's Cameron McFadden says satisfaction is lacking among telecom customers in their usage of AI, but there is an opportunity for companies to improve. He says customers generally still prefer to speak with a human when dealing with a complex issue. However, many are open to using AI to research, plan pricing, and help them decide whether to switch providers. Rob Westgate, The Canadian Press.
0: Crop seeding in Saskatchewan has fallen behind its usual pace because of cold temperatures and too much moisture. The province says at about this time last year, 18% of the crops were seeded, compared to 3% in the most recent crop report. On top of inclement weather, prices for diesel and fertilizer have nearly doubled for farmers since the U.S. and Israel started their war with Iran. NBC Premier David Eby says hosting 7 FIFA World Cup soccer games in Vancouver starting in a month will have a remarkable economic impact on the province. EB was at BC Place yesterday, unveiling renovations made to the 55,000-seat stadium, which cost about $196 million. He says the facelift will help attract other major events to the venue.
2: It ensures that we will be able to have a legacy after the games of a facility that can host world-class conferences and bring in additional streams of revenue for this facility.
0: EB said his government expects about 1 million people to visit BC as a result of the tournament and about a $1 billion impact to the local economy. This is the Canadian Press. In sports, the Montreal Canadiens gave up a 3-2 loss last night to the Buffalo Sabres. The Sabres win means they've tied their second-round NHL playoff series at 2 games each. The Colorado Avalanche will aim to book a spot in the Western Conference final tonight when they host the Minnesota Wild. The Avalanche hold a 3-1 lead in their series. In the Professional Women's Hockey League, the Walter Cup Finals will get underway tomorrow, and for the first time, it'll have a Canadian champion. The Montreal Victoire edged the two-time defending champion Minnesota Frost 2-1 in last night's deciding Game 5 of their semifinal series. That means Montreal will host the Ottawa Charge at Place Belle. The Toronto Blue Jays wrap up a 3-game series with the visiting Tampa Bay Rays tonight. The Jays lost 7-6 in 10 innings last night. And Toronto's WNBA team, the Tempo, hosts the Seattle Storm. The Tempo lost their season opener. From the Canadian Press, I'm Karen Rebo.
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0: Now this update from the Canadian Press. Some space travelers will travel to Ottawa today. The four astronauts who wowed the world with their record-breaking 10-day journey to the far side of the moon last month have a series of events in our nation's capital. Canadian Jeremy Hansen and his American Artemis II crewmates will meet with Prime Minister Mark Carney and then take part in a public discussion at the National Arts Centre. Ontario's Auditor General had a lot to say about the province's new artificial intelligence transcription services for doctors. Shelley Spence says the so-called AI scribe software is at risk of providing inaccurate information. She claims it was not evaluated adequately before implementation. BC Premier David Eby says hosting seven FIFA World Cup soccer games in Vancouver starting next month will have a remarkable economic impact on the province. Eby was at BC Place yesterday, unveiling renovations made at the 55,000-seat stadium. From the Canadian Press, I'm Karen Rebo.
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0: Now this update from the Canadian Press. Some space travelers will travel to Ottawa today. The four astronauts who wowed the world with their record-breaking 10-day journey to the far side of the moon last month have a series of events in our nation's capital. Canadian Jeremy Hansen and his American Artemis II crewmates will meet with Prime Minister Mark Carney and then take part in a public discussion at the National Arts Centre. Ontario's Auditor General had a lot to say about the province's new artificial intelligence transcription services for doctors. Shelley Spence says the so-called AI scribe software is at risk of providing inaccurate information. She claims it was not evaluated adequately before implementation. BC Premier David Eby says hosting seven FIFA World Cup soccer games in Vancouver starting next month will have a remarkable economic impact on the province. Eby was at BC Place yesterday, unveiling renovations made at the 55,000-seat stadium. From the Canadian Press, I'm Karen Rebo.
1: I'm Zach.
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3: I'm Tom.
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6: 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Yeah.

0: Now this update from the Canadian Press. Some space travelers will travel to Ottawa today. The four astronauts who wowed the world with their record-breaking 10-day journey to the far side of the moon last month have a series of events in our nation's capital. Canadian Jeremy Hansen and his American Artemis II crewmates will meet with Prime Minister Mark Carney and then take part in a public discussion at the National Arts Centre. Ontario's Auditor General had a lot to say about the province's new artificial intelligence transcription services for doctors. Shelley Spence says the so-called AI scribe software is at risk of providing inaccurate information. She claims it was not evaluated adequately before implementation. BC Premier David Eby says hosting seven FIFA World Cup soccer games in Vancouver starting next month will have a remarkable economic impact on the province. Eby was at BC Place yesterday, unveiling renovations made at the 55,000-seat stadium. From the Canadian Press, I'm Karen Rebo.
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2: Brothers, sisters, moms, dads, friends, and neighbors. These are the men and women dedicated to the caretaking of our loved ones after they pass away. They stand ready to walk beside us during our most difficult days, especially now during these challenging times. We salute all the funeral, cremation, and cemetery professionals, these final responders, and simply say thank you.
3: Some people say that rock and roll is dead, but these guys don't think so. While attending high school in 2006, Luke Bentham, Kyle Fisher, and Dave Nardi formed the Dirty Mill in the small town of Dundas, Ontario, just outside of Hamilton. The band spent the next 5 years playing and writing and honing in on their own sound. It was in 2011, after the release of their EP and debut music video, when the band started to gain a reputation for putting on one heck of a live show. Two more EPs and a split 7-inch later led to their staple release to date, Smite. Five tracks of pure rock and roll in February 2014. This release saw their third music video for the opening track, Nicotine, and in summer 2015, they got the chance to be on the Vans Warped Tour. Shortly after Warped Tour, the Dirty Mill were signed to Dine Alone Records, and they'll put out the band's first ever full-length LP, Higher Power, on February 27th, 2016. Dine Alone Records released the album's opening track and single, No Weaknesses, in September 2015, after announcing the band's signing.

0: January 2016 sees the Dirty Nil tour the UK and Germany for the first time, and they're only going up from here. Oh Canada, I'm Stan Musial, celebrating the Dirty Nil on 96.9 Radio Humber.
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0: now this update from the Canadian Press. BC's premier says he's optimistic the government will reach a deal with the BC Nurses Union and its 55,000 members. 98% of union members who voted were in favor of strike action. Issues range from wages and benefits to staffing shortages. The BC government wants artificial intelligence firms to have a strong foothold in Canada to spur economic growth, but it also sees the need for guardrails on the technology and a return on public investment. The Prime Minister and a few venues around Ottawa will play host today to some visitors from outer space. Canadian astronaut Jeremy Hansen and the trio of Americans who flew with him around the far side of the moon last month are visiting Ottawa. And the Professional Women's Hockey League will have a Canadian champion this year. The Montreal Victoire edged the Minnesota Frost last night 2-1. That means the Victoire will meet the Ottawa Charge in the Walter Cup final. From the Canadian Press, I'm Jason White.
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0: now this update from the Canadian Press. BC's premier says he's optimistic the government will reach a deal with the BC Nurses Union and its 55,000 members. 98% of union members who voted were in favor of strike action. Issues range from wages and benefits to staffing shortages. The BC government wants artificial intelligence firms to have a strong foothold in Canada to spur economic growth, but it also sees the need for guardrails on the technology and a return on public investment. The Prime Minister and a few venues around Ottawa will play host today to some visitors from outer space. Canadian astronaut Jeremy Hansen and the trio of Americans who flew with him around the far side of the moon last month are visiting Ottawa. And the Professional Women's Hockey League will have a Canadian champion this year. The Montreal Victoire edged the Minnesota Frost last night 2-1. That means the Victoire will meet the Ottawa Charge in the Walter Cup final. From the Canadian Press, I'm Jason White.
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0: now this update from the Canadian Press. BC's premier says he's optimistic the government will reach a deal with the BC Nurses Union and its 55,000 members. 98% of union members who voted were in favor of strike action. Issues range from wages and benefits to staffing shortages. The BC government wants artificial intelligence firms to have a strong foothold in Canada to spur economic growth, but it also sees the need for guardrails on the technology and a return on public investment. The Prime Minister and a few venues around Ottawa will play host today to some visitors from outer space. Canadian astronaut Jeremy Hansen and the trio of Americans who flew with him around the far side of the moon last month are visiting Ottawa. And the Professional Women's Hockey League will have a Canadian champion this year. The Montreal Victoire edged the Minnesota Frost last night 2-1. That means the Victoire will meet the Ottawa Charge in the Walter Cup final. From the Canadian Press, I'm Jason White.
1: Oh my God, I so love babies. I just love everything about them. I love babysitting. I love when babies sit, sitting babies, sitting with the babies. I love it when babies sit on your lap. But sometimes I think, hey, what if I sat on the baby's lap? Wouldn't that be the cutest thing ever? But wait, maybe I'd hurt them. No, I weigh like as much as a feather. No, even lighter. So, what time should I be at your house?
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3: Adam Joseph Copeland was born October 30th, 1973 in Orangeville, Ontario. Copeland is a Canadian professional wrestler and actor, better known by his ring name, Edge. He is currently signed to the World Wrestling Entertainment, also known as the WWE. Edge has won 31 championships in the WWE, including 11 world championships and a record 7 world heavyweight championships, 5 intercontinental championships, 1 United States championship, 14 tag team, and is one of only 2 wrestlers who has held every currently active male championship in the WWE. Aside from his championship accolades, Copeland won the 2001 King of the Ring tournament, the inaugural Money in the Bank ladder match in 2005, and the Royal Rumble match in 2010. Aside from professional wrestling, Copeland, or Edge, has appeared in the 2000 fantasy film Highlander Endgame and made guest appearances on television shows including The Weakest Link, Mind of Mencia, Deal or No Deal, and Mad TV. It's obvious Copeland is a great athlete and actor, but he is also a very smart individual. When he was 18, Copeland won an essay contest with Sully's Gym, offering free wrestling training to whomever could write a good essay, explaining why they would want to become a professional wrestler.
4: And I remember in the essay not writing anything that would make me sound like the superfan. You know, I just tried to reiterate the fact that this is what I want to do and that it's a serious passion.
3: And the coolest part about Adam Copeland? He is a graduate of Humber College, earning his diploma in radio broadcasting. Failure was never an option for Adam Copeland.
4: I always had the idea that I was going to make it. There's no doubt in my mind of that. That I could make it through the training and that I could be good. I'd watched it too long, obsessed about it too long, studied too much. I studied for wrestling like I would for school. And I just knew that failure wasn't an option.
3: Oh Canada, I'm Jesse Mods on Radio Humber 96.9.
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0: Now this update from the Canadian press. The astronauts who flew around the far side of the moon are in Ottawa today. Canadian Jeremy Hansen and the three Americans from the Artemis II mission will meet with the Prime Minister. Later, they'll chat with some Ottawa area students before a sold-out public discussion about their mission. BC's health minister says an overwhelming strike vote by the province's nurses union is just one step in the collective bargaining process. Members voted more than 98% in favor of strike action after negotiations hit an impasse last month. U.S. President Donald Trump has arrived in Beijing for his hotly anticipated talks with Chinese President Xi Jinping, but the meat of their summit won't happen until tomorrow. And hockey fever has even reached Montrealers experiencing homelessness. About two dozen people watched last night's Game 4 in the cafeteria of the Old Brewery Mission Homelessness Resource Center. Its clients say events like the NHL playoffs help get their minds off things. From the Canadian press, I'm Jason Y.
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0: Now this update from the Canadian Press. The astronauts who flew around the far side of the moon are in Ottawa today. Canadian Jeremy Hansen and the three Americans from the Artemis II mission will meet with the Prime Minister. Later, they'll chat with some Ottawa-area students before a sold-out public discussion about their mission. BC's health minister says an overwhelming strike vote by the province's nurses union is just one step in the collective bargaining process. Members voted more than 98% in favor of strike action after negotiations hit an impasse last month. U.S. President Donald Trump has arrived in Beijing for his hotly anticipated talks with Chinese President Xi Jinping, but the meat of their summit won't happen until tomorrow. And hockey fever has even reached Montrealers experiencing homelessness. About two dozen people watched last night's Game 4 in the cafeteria of the Old Brewery Mission Homelessness Resource Center. Its clients say events like the NHL playoffs help get their minds off things. From the Canadian Press, I'm Jason White.
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0: I think if you really believe in what you're doing and you think there's a legitimate reason and way that it can reach a lot of people and inspire a lot of people, make sure that when you wake up every morning, that's still what's driving you and that's what you're trying to accomplish every day. Hey, what's up? This is Joel from Walk Off the Earth.
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0: Now this update from the Canadian Press. The astronauts who flew around the far side of the moon are in Ottawa today. Canadian Jeremy Hansen and the three Americans from the Artemis II mission will meet with the Prime Minister. Later, they'll chat with some Ottawa-area students before a sold-out public discussion about their mission. BC's health minister says an overwhelming strike vote by the province's nurses union is just one step in the collective bargaining process. Members voted more than 98% in favor of strike action after negotiations hit an impasse last month. U.S. President Donald Trump has arrived in Beijing for his hotly anticipated talks with Chinese President Xi Jinping, but the meat of their summit won't happen until tomorrow. And hockey fever has even reached Montrealers experiencing homelessness. About two dozen people watched last night's Game 4 in the cafeteria of the Old Brewery Mission Homelessness Resource Center. Its clients say events like the NHL playoffs help get their minds off things. From the Canadian Press, I'm Jason White.
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5: When you think of Canada, you think about a nation that stretches from sea to sea. And few bands can encapsulate that notion better than Blue Sky Miners. Despite forming as a band in Toronto, this six-piece folk rock group has roots on both the East and West Coasts. With band members coming from New Brunswick and British Columbia, Blue Sky Miners present an authentically Canadian sound. Since their inception back in 2013, the group has been blending folk, rock, blues, and even some southern rock into a cohesive sound they refer to as Rocky Mountain Desert Rock.
6: Every breeze had me falling blind.
5: Their core instrumentation is simple, with Eric on guitar, Stefan on drums, and Connor on bass. But this doesn't stop the group from bringing in other instruments, such as banjos and mandolins, to fit their songs. But what stands out most amongst all the instrumentation are the vocals. Blue Sky Miners use beautifully arranged harmonies sung by band members Jerry, Jenna, and Jay to create a full sound, which at times can be reminiscent of Mother Mother. Those harmonies are exemplified perfectly on their song Riot, which you are hearing right now. Riot is the last track off their self-titled 2015 release, which also featured the single Cold Water that gets spins on the CBC, and the track Half Black Moon, which premiered on the Strombo Show. O Canada, I'm Zachary Bader Shammai, celebrating Blue Sky Miners on 96.9 Radio Humber.
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0: now this update from the Canadian Press. Some Ottawa students are having an encounter that's out of this world. Canadian astronaut Jeremy Hansen and his Artemis II crewmates have a series of events scheduled today in the Capitol. U.S. wholesale inflation came in hot last month, increasing pressure on companies to raise prices for American consumers. Producer prices rose 6% from a year earlier as the 10-week Iran war pushes up energy prices. A burst of gunfire has rang out in the Philippine Senate as authorities tried to arrest a senator wanted on a charge of crime against humanity. The former national police chief enforced the Philippines' anti-drug crackdowns, where thousands of mostly petty suspects were killed. You may have noticed a new kind of milk in your grocery store. Seal Test's new 6% fat milk is of particular interest to the South Asian community. Richer milk products tend to make tastier yogurt, cheese, paneer, and korma. From the Canadian Press, I'm Jason White.
1: Embraced by the Humber River and the sounds of the Arboretum, on the traditional and treaty lands of the Mississaugas of the Credit, rooted in history, connected to the future, this is CKHC 96.9 Radio Humber.

0: now this update from the Canadian Press. Some Ottawa students are having an encounter that's out of this world. Canadian astronaut Jeremy Hansen and his Artemis II crewmates have a series of events scheduled today in the Capitol. U.S. wholesale inflation came in hot last month, increasing pressure on companies to raise prices for American consumers. Producer prices rose 6% from a year earlier as the 10-week Iran war pushes up energy prices. A burst of gunfire has rang out in the Philippine Senate as authorities tried to arrest a senator wanted on a charge of crime against humanity. The former national police chief enforced the Philippines' anti-drug crackdowns, where thousands of mostly petty suspects were killed. You may have noticed a new kind of milk in your grocery store. Seal Test's new 6% fat milk is of particular interest to the South Asian community. Richer milk products tend to make tastier yogurt, cheese, paneer, and korma. From the Canadian Press, I'm Jason White.
1: In this abandoned amusement park, we come to life when it turns dark.
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0: now this update from the Canadian Press. Some Ottawa students are having an encounter that's out of this world. Canadian astronaut Jeremy Hansen and his Artemis II crewmates have a series of events scheduled today in the Capitol. U.S. wholesale inflation came in hot last month, increasing pressure on companies to raise prices for American consumers. Producer prices rose 6% from a year earlier as the 10-week Iran war pushes up energy prices. A burst of gunfire has rang out in the Philippine Senate as authorities tried to arrest a senator wanted on a charge of crime against humanity. The former national police chief enforced the Philippines' anti-drug crackdowns, where thousands of mostly petty suspects were killed. You may have noticed a new kind of milk in your grocery store. Seal Test's new 6% fat milk is of particular interest to the South Asian community. Richer milk products tend to make tastier yogurt, cheese, paneer, and korma. From the Canadian Press, I'm Jason White.
1: Montreal-style bagels have been a staple to Canadian cuisine since the early 1900s. In contrast to the New York-style bagel, the Montreal bagel is smaller, thinner, sweeter, denser, has a larger hole, and is always baked in a wood-fire oven. They get that sweet taste from its special ingredient, honey. Montreal bakers use egg and honey to make the dough, then mix honey into water and poach the bagel before finally baking it. Montreal bagels were first brought to North America by Jewish immigrants from Poland and other Eastern European countries. However, there's a minor controversy as to who baked it first and when. They were allegedly first baked in Montreal by Chaim Seligman, but no one is quite sure when he actually baked it. Seligman first worked in the neighborhood community of Lachine and later moved his bakery down the street from the famous Schwartz's Deli in central Montreal. Seligman would divide his bagels into dozens and patrol Jewish Main Street selling the bagels, originally from a pushcart, then a horse and wagon, and lastly from a converted taxi. At some point later on, Chaim went into partnership with Meyer Lukowicz and with Jack Schlafman, but managed to fall out with both of them. In 1919, Schlafman established the Fairmount Bagel, and in 1957, Seligman and Meyer founded St. Viateur Bagel Shop, both of which still exist today. However, you don't need to be in Montreal to enjoy a good Montreal-styled bagel. In fact, did you know that they are currently the only bagel to have ventured into space? Gregory Chamatoff, who grew up in Montreal, took 3 bags of bagels with him on his assignment to the STS-124 as a passenger and on the ISS Expedition 17 as a crew member. Over time, the bakers from Montreal began to expand across Canada, and now you can find them in every major city in the country. Now all you need is some cream cheese and smoked salmon, and you've got yourself a Canadian classic. Oh Canada, I'm David Tuckman, celebrating Montreal bagels on 96.9 Radio Humber.
2: Radio Humber broadcasts from within the traditional and treaty lands of the Mississaugas of the Credit. Known as Etobicoke, the place of the alders in Michisagiag language, the region is uniquely situated along the Humber River watershed, which historically provided an integral connection for the Anishinaabe, Haudenosaunee, and Wyandot peoples between the Ontario Lakeshore and the Lake Simcoe Georgian Bay regions. Now home to people of numerous nations, Etobicoke continues to provide a vital source of interconnection for all.
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I'm Isaiah Taylor from Radio Humber's graduating class of 2023, and this is CKHC-FM 96.9 Toronto. 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

0: Now this update from the Canadian Press. The astronauts who captured the world's imagination during last month's trip to the moon are in Ottawa today. Canadian Jeremy Hansen and his three Artemis II crewmates have met with the Prime Minister and some local students. American producer prices have seen a record increase, ratcheting up the pressure to raise prices for consumers. U.S. producer prices rose 6% from a year earlier, their highest increase since December 2022. The Toronto Maple Leafs have fired head coach Craig Berube. In March, the club dismissed its general manager, Brad Treliving. And a lawsuit could affect how people around the world watch TV. Netflix recently boasted to shareholders about the access to user data it was granting to what it calls trusted partners. The Texas Attorney General argues that data is gathered by spying on Netflix users. The company calls the suit meritless and says it'll defend itself in court. From the Canadian Press, I'm Jason White.
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0: Now this update from the Canadian Press. The astronauts who captured the world's imagination during last month's trip to the moon are in Ottawa today. Canadian Jeremy Hansen and his three Artemis II crewmates have met with the Prime Minister and some local students. American producer prices have seen a record increase, ratcheting up the pressure to raise prices for consumers. U.S. producer prices rose 6% from a year earlier, their highest increase since December 2022. The Toronto Maple Leafs have fired head coach Craig Berube. In March, the club dismissed its general manager, Brad Treliving. And a lawsuit could affect how people around the world watch TV. Netflix recently boasted to shareholders about the access to user data it was granting to what it calls trusted partners. The Texas Attorney General argues that data is gathered by spying on Netflix users. The company calls the suit meritless and says it'll defend itself in court. From the Canadian Press, I'm Jason White.
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0: Now this update from the Canadian press. The astronauts who captured the world's imagination during last month's trip to the moon are in Ottawa today. Canadian Jeremy Hansen and his three Artemis II crewmates have met with the Prime Minister and some local students. American producer prices have seen a record increase, ratcheting up the pressure to raise prices for consumers. U.S. producer prices rose 6% from a year earlier, their highest increase since December 2022. The Toronto Maple Leafs have fired head coach Craig Berube. In March, the club dismissed its general manager, Brad Treliving. And a lawsuit could affect how people around the world watch TV. Netflix recently boasted to shareholders about the access to user data it was granting to what it calls trusted partners. The Texas Attorney General argues that data is gathered by spying on Netflix users. The company calls the suit meritless and says it'll defend itself in court. From the Canadian press, I'm Jason White.
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3: Will Arnett is a Canadian who exemplifies comedic timing and expertise in multiple roles spanning film and television. Born in Toronto, both of his parents hailing from Winnipeg. He attended multiple French immersion schools growing up and eventually became fluent in both of Canada's national languages. After only one semester at Concordia University, Arnett felt just like his character Job. I've made a huge mistake, and dropped out to become an actor. In 2003, he finally got his big break after multiple failed pilots on Arrested Development, for which he received his first Emmy nod in 2006. This opened many avenues for Arnett, including movie roles with his then-wife Amy Poehler of Parks and Recreation fame. The couple had two sons together over their 13-year marriage before splitting in 2012. Arnett has become known for his gravelly tones, lending his voice to a multitude of animated characters from Danny Phantom to Ratatouille. His most critically acclaimed voice work to date is on BoJack Horseman, a Netflix original series where he plays the titular horse. Despite being popularly known for his comedic abilities, Arnett is also heavily involved in fundraising and charity-based events. He makes it his priority to return to Toronto every year since 2015 to host the Michael Garron Hospital Foundation's Laughter is the Best Medicine Gala. I'm searching for a paradise that I just can't seem to find. To quote BoJack Horseman, I feel like my life is just a series of unrelated wacky adventures, and thankfully Arnett's is far from finished. Oh, Canada, I'm Sarah Miranda, celebrating Will Arnett with 96.9 Radio Humber.
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0: Now this update from the Canadian press. Canadian astronaut Jeremy Hansen and his Artemis II crewmates have met with the Prime Minister. Hansen gave Prime Minister Mark Carney a framed Canadian flag patch that he says was in the capsule throughout the mission. The four astronauts have a series of events scheduled today in the capital. Ontario's education minister says he can't interfere in a Catholic school board's pride flag ban. Last fall, Paul Calandra told the board to change its flag policy to fly orange flags for the National Day of Truth and Reconciliation. But Calandra says he can't overturn the board's pride flag ban because he cannot interfere in denominational issues. Cold temperatures and wet soil are delaying Saskatchewan farmers seeding their fields. The farmers are also dealing with war-driven commodity pricing. Hamilton and Las Vegas will get new professional women's hockey league teams next season. Hamilton's yet-to-be-named team will play out of the 18,000-seat TD Coliseum. From the Canadian Press, I'm Jason White. Don't you
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0: Now this update from the Canadian press. Canadian astronaut Jeremy Hansen and his Artemis II crewmates have met with the Prime Minister. Hansen gave Prime Minister Mark Carney a framed Canadian flag patch that he says was in the capsule throughout the mission. The four astronauts have a series of events scheduled today in the capital. Ontario's education minister says he can't interfere in a Catholic school board's pride flag ban. Last fall, Paul Calandra told the board to change its flag policy to fly orange flags for the National Day of Truth and Reconciliation. But Calandra says he can't overturn the board's pride flag ban because he cannot interfere in denominational issues. Cold temperatures and wet soil are delaying Saskatchewan farmers seeding their fields. The farmers are also dealing with war-driven commodity pricing. Hamilton and Las Vegas will get new professional women's hockey league teams next season. Hamilton's yet-to-be-named team will play out of the 18,000-seat TD Coliseum. From the Canadian Press, I'm Jason White.
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0: Now this update from the Canadian press. Canadian astronaut Jeremy Hansen and his Artemis II crewmates have met with the Prime Minister. Hansen gave Prime Minister Mark Carney a framed Canadian flag patch that he says was in the capsule throughout the mission. The four astronauts have a series of events scheduled today in the capital. Ontario's education minister says he can't interfere in a Catholic school board's pride flag ban. Last fall, Paul Calandra told the board to change its flag policy to fly orange flags for the National Day of Truth and Reconciliation. But Calandra says he can't overturn the board's pride flag ban because he cannot interfere in denominational issues. Cold temperatures and wet soil are delaying Saskatchewan farmers seeding their fields. The farmers are also dealing with war-driven commodity pricing. Hamilton and Las Vegas will get new professional women's hockey league teams next season. Hamilton's yet-to-be-named team will play out of the 18,000-seat TD Coliseum. From the Canadian Press, I'm Jason White.
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3: In the 17th century, the beaver trade made Canada what it is today. Beavers have a rich history within our country. The North American beaver is Canada's national animal. We see them on our nickel, and we honor them with pastries. Pam and Grant Hooker first started selling their pastries in 1972 at the Killaloe Fair. Grant Hooker says that the recipe has been passed down through his family. Hooker says that his grandmother called the pastries Kikla, which translates to little cake. When Hooker's daughter said they looked like beaver tails, the Hookers quickly trademarked the name. The couple began their journey stretching the dough over a clothesline and used old propane water heaters to fry it. Not too long after Pam and Grant Hooker started selling beaver tails at the Killaloe Fair, the couple opened up locations at the Byward Market and Rideau Canal. The arrival of beaver tails at the Rideau Canal started the beaver tails craze we know today. In the 1990s, Quebec became the largest market for the pastry, with over 20,000 people skating the Rideau Canal every day. Beaver tails are sold by the millions. The skate across the canal and beaver tails go hand in hand today. Throughout the 1990s, the company expanded across the country, so much so that in the 2000s, they needed to restructure. Forty years later, beaver tails are available at over 140 locations across Canada and the United States. Beaver tails are such an iconic treat that even Barack Obama made sure to get one on his first visit in 2009. Beaver tails have been referenced in Trivial Pursuit, Jeopardy, and even by the Bare Naked Ladies. Oh Canada, I'm Brett Middleton, celebrating beaver tails on 96.9 Radio Humber.
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I'm Lajos Babai from Radio Humber's graduating class of 2026, and this is CKHC-FM 96.9 Toronto. 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

0: Now, this update from the Canadian Press. Several people have been sent to hospital after a bus rollover in northwestern Alberta. The RCMP say a charter bus rolled off a highway this morning near Beaver Lodge, northwest of Edmonton. Canadian astronaut Jeremy Hansen has given the Prime Minister a souvenir from outer space. Hansen presented Prime Minister Mark Carney with a framed Canadian flag patch that he says was in the Artemis II capsule throughout their lunar mission. Hansen and his crewmates are in Ottawa for the day. The Bank of Canada expects the artificial intelligence transformation will result in limited job losses. The central bank's not yet seeing widespread job cuts, but senior officials are closely watching the labor market. Canadian Sandra Oh is among the actors in a new HBO documentary about being Asian American and Pacific Islander. The A-List, 15 stories from Asian and Pacific diasporas, drops today. It interviews 15 prominent people of Asian American and Pacific Islander heritage. From the Canadian Press, I'm Jason Wyde.
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0: make you stay. 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

0: Now this update from the Canadian Press. Several people have been sent to hospital after a bus rollover in northwestern Alberta. The RCMP say a charter bus rolled off a highway this morning near Beaver Lodge, northwest of Edmonton. Canadian astronaut Jeremy Hansen has given the Prime Minister a souvenir from outer space. Hansen presented Prime Minister Mark Carney with a framed Canadian flag patch that he says was in the Artemis II capsule throughout their lunar mission. Hansen and his crewmates are in Ottawa for the day. The Bank of Canada expects the artificial intelligence transformation will result in limited job losses. The central bank's not yet seeing widespread job cuts, but senior officials are closely watching the labor market. Canadian Sandra Oh is among the actors in a new HBO documentary about being Asian American and Pacific Islander. The A-List, 15 stories from Asian and Pacific diasporas, drops today. It interviews 15 prominent people of Asian American and Pacific Islander heritage. From the Canadian Press, I'm Jason Wye.
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0: Now this update from the Canadian Press. Several people have been sent to hospital after a bus rollover in northwestern Alberta. The RCMP say a charter bus rolled off a highway this morning near Beaver Lodge, northwest of Edmonton. Canadian astronaut Jeremy Hansen has given the Prime Minister a souvenir from outer space. Hansen presented Prime Minister Mark Carney with a framed Canadian flag patch that he says was in the Artemis II capsule throughout their lunar mission. Hansen and his crewmates are in Ottawa for the day. The Bank of Canada expects the artificial intelligence transformation will result in limited job losses. The central bank's not yet seeing widespread job cuts, but senior officials are closely watching the labor market. Canadian Sandra Oh is among the actors in a new HBO documentary about being Asian American and Pacific Islander. The A-List, 15 stories from Asian and Pacific diasporas, drops today. It interviews 15 prominent people of Asian American and Pacific Islander heritage. From the Canadian Press, I'm Jason Y.
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3: The CN Tower. It's the defining landmark of Toronto, the city's crown jewel. It's also pretty much the first thing everyone thinks about when they hear Toronto. Its full name is Canada's National Tower, but CN Tower tends to roll better. Opening to the world in 1976, the tower now sees more than 1.5 million visitors each year, and everyone, no matter how old, is always looking up at the marvel of the tower. Standing at 553 meters tall, in 1995, the CN Tower was classified as one of the seven wonders in the modern world by the American Society of Civil Engineers. But the CN Tower does more than just stand as the defining tower of Toronto. It also serves as a broadcasting tower, hosting over 30 TV and FM radio signals across the South Ontario region. It's why you're able to use your phone, listen to the radio, and watch TV almost anywhere in Toronto. Talk about coverage. The tower has many unique attractions, other than being able to look at Niagara Falls from the downtown core. They have installed a glass floor so you can look down from 342 meters in the sky with the safety of being indoors. You can also do the edge walk, meaning you could walk on top of the tower's main pod at 356 meters in the sky while attached to a safety rail. Don't look down! The tower also sets the mood and tone for the city with its very own lighting system. The CN Tower's LED lighting system can produce over 16.7 million colors, which means the possibilities of color combinations are seemingly endless. And did you know they have special lighting events held for almost every day in the year? Well, now you do. For O Canada, I'm Zachary Davies, celebrating the CN Tower on 96.9 Radio Humber.
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Now this update from the Canadian Press. Prime Minister Mark Carney calls it an honor to welcome the Artemis II crew to Ottawa. Canadian astronaut Jeremy Hansen and his American crewmate stopped by the Prime Minister's office today, beginning a series of events in the Capitol. RCMP don't yet know why a bus veered off an Alberta highway and crashed, injuring multiple people. The charter bus had 17 people aboard when it left the road near Beaver Lodge, west of Grand Prairie. The Quebec government's introduced a bill to allow people to obtain the domestic violence history of their partners. Several other provinces have similar legislation. Heated rivalry fans will soon have another queer hockey romance to watch. Off Campus is on Prime Video today. It follows the steamy love lives of members of a college hockey team. Canadian actor Stephen Kalin says it's inspiring to see the success of Canadian-made heated rivalry. But he and the other actors think there's room for more than one hockey series. From the Canadian Press, I'm Jason White.

0: Now this update from the Canadian Press. Prime Minister Mark Carney calls it an honor to welcome the Artemis II crew to Ottawa. Canadian astronaut Jeremy Hansen and his American crewmates stopped by the Prime Minister's office today, beginning a series of events in the Capitol. RCMP don't yet know why a bus veered off an Alberta highway and crashed, injuring multiple people. The charter bus had 17 people aboard when it left the road near Beaver Lodge, west of Grand Prairie. The Quebec government's introduced a bill to allow people to obtain the domestic violence history of their partners. Several other provinces have similar legislation. Heated rivalry fans will soon have another queer hockey romance to watch. Off Campus is on Prime Video today. It follows the steamy love lives of members of a college hockey team. Canadian actor Stephen Kalin says it's inspiring to see the success of Canadian-made heated rivalry, but he and the other actors think there's room for more than one hockey series. From the Canadian Press, I'm Jason White.
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0: Now this update from the Canadian Press. Prime Minister Mark Carney calls it an honor to welcome the Artemis II crew to Ottawa. Canadian astronaut Jeremy Hansen and his American crewmate stopped by the Prime Minister's office today, beginning a series of events in the capital. RCMP don't yet know why a bus veered off an Alberta highway and crashed, injuring multiple people. The charter bus had 17 people aboard when it left the road near Beaver Lodge, west of Grand Prairie. The Quebec government's introduced a bill to allow people to obtain the domestic violence history of their partners. Several other provinces have similar legislation. Heated rivalry fans will soon have another queer hockey romance to watch. Off Campus is on Prime Video today. It follows the steamy love lives of members of a college hockey team. Canadian actor Stephen Kalin says it's inspiring to see the success of Canadian-made heated rivalry, but he and the other actors think there's room for more than one hockey series. From the Canadian Press, I'm Jason White.
1: These are the men and women dedicated to the caretaking of our loved ones after they pass away. We salute all the funeral, cremation, and cemetery professionals, these final responders, and simply say thank you.
2: Oh, Canada, I'm Jimmy Coutu. Oak Island is an island off the south shore of Nova Scotia. There's nothing to distinguish it from the hundreds of other small islands in the area, aside from one thing, the Oak Island Money Pit. The Money Pit is the site of numerous excavations to recover treasure believed to be buried there. And it all began in 1795 when 16-year-old Daniel Vandruff dug out a depression and discovered the remains of what appeared to be a man-made pit. As he dug deeper, he uncovered floors of logs every 3 meters, but with no end in sight, he soon gave up. He returned to the island 8 years later, this time with the backing of a company and a large dig team. They dug down 27 meters, continuing to find evidence of previous human activity, such as pick markings, timber cross pieces, and, perhaps most curious of all, coconut fiber. At the 24-meter mark, they recovered a large stone with inscriptions of strange symbols on it, which one researcher translated as, 40 feet below, 2 million pounds lie buried, shortly after the pit flooded and was subsequently abandoned. Further excavation of the Money Pit over the next 2 centuries was wrought with disappointment and tragedy. A total of 6 workers have been killed during the pit's lifetime, no evidence of treasure was ever uncovered, and a number of shaft collapses and floods discouraged many people from continuing. The pit, they said, was cursed. Unconfirmed rumors of human remains at the bottom of the shaft persists, even to this day. Legal treasure hunting on the island has since ceased, but there are a number of theories about what's buried in the Money Pit. That's one of the most amazing parts of this mystery. No one even knows what they're looking for. From treasure hidden by notorious pirate Captain Kidd, to Marie Antoinette's priceless jewelry, to documents proving Francis Bacon as the proper author of Shakespeare's plays. This is all speculation, of course. All it might be is a natural sinkhole, but a sinkhole that has fooled a lot of people. Oh, Canada. I'm Jimmy Coutu on 96.9 Radio Humber.
3: Radio Humber, broadcast from within the traditional and treaty lands of the Mississaugas of the Credit. Known as Etobicoke, the place of the elders in Mississaugic language, the region is uniquely situated along the Humber River watershed, which historically provided an integral connection for Anishinaabe, Haudenosaunee, and Wendat peoples between the Ontario Lakeshore and the Lake Simcoe Georgian Bay regions. Now, home to people of numerous nations, Etobicoke continues to provide a vital source of interconnection for all.
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I'm Jamaica from Radio Humber's graduating class of 2026, and this is CKHCFM 96.9 Toronto. 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

0: now this update from the Canadian Press. Two foreign nationals have been arrested in connection to extortion violence in Surrey, BC. The Vancouver suburb has seen a spike in shootings at homes and businesses this year. A sold-out crowd in Ottawa will get to hear Canadian astronaut Jeremy Hansen's thoughts on future space missions. He and his Artemis II crewmates are in the capital today in a series of events that including meeting the Prime Minister. The federal government has spent more than $800 million on AI contracts and licensing over the last 3 years. The Canadian military is formally asking the defense industry to give it options for upgrading or replacing its aging fleet of tanks. The top diplomat overseeing the U.S.-brokered ceasefire in the Gaza Strip says the truce hinges on Hamas disarming. And the drug counselor who delivered Friends star Matthew Perry the ketamine doses that killed him has been sentenced to 2 years in prison. From the Canadian Press, I'm Naira Ahmed.
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Hey, yo, Stephanie. It's the Prince of Goa. Jager.

0: this update from the Canadian Press. Two foreign nationals have been arrested in connection to extortion violence in Surrey, BC. The Vancouver suburb has seen a spike in shootings at homes and businesses this year. A sold-out crowd in Ottawa will get to hear Canadian astronaut Jeremy Hansen's thoughts on future space missions. He and his Artemis II crewmates are in the capital today in a series of events that including meeting the Prime Minister. The federal government has spent more than $800 million on AI contracts and licensing over the last 3 years. The Canadian military is formally asking the defense industry to give it options for upgrading or replacing its aging fleet of tanks. The top diplomat overseeing the U.S.-brokered ceasefire in the Gaza Strip says the truce hinges on Hamas disarming. And the drug counselor who delivered Friends star Matthew Perry the ketamine doses that killed him has been sentenced to 2 years in prison. From the Canadian Press, I'm Naira Ahmed.
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0: now this update from the Canadian Press. Two foreign nationals have been arrested in connection to extortion violence in Surrey, BC. The Vancouver suburb has seen a spike in shootings at homes and businesses this year. A sold-out crowd in Ottawa will get to hear Canadian astronaut Jeremy Hansen's thoughts on future space missions. He and his Artemis II crewmates are in the capital today in a series of events that including meeting the Prime Minister. The federal government has spent more than $800 million on AI contracts and licensing over the last 3 years. The Canadian military is formally asking the defense industry to give it options for upgrading or replacing its aging fleet of tanks. The top diplomat overseeing the U.S.-brokered ceasefire in the Gaza Strip says the truce hinges on Hamas disarming. And the drug counselor who delivered Friends star Matthew Perry the ketamine doses that killed him has been sentenced to 2 years in prison. From the Canadian Press, I'm Naira Ahmed.
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4: Lacrosse, Canada's oldest sport. The native people of North America knew lacrosse under many different names, such as Bagataway and Tawarathon. Lacrosse played a significant role in the community and religious life of tribes across the continent for many untold years. Its true origins is lost in myth, but lacrosse remains a notable contribution of the native culture to modern Canadian society. Lacrosse is characterized by a deep spiritual involvement and is best described as a game of speed and reaction. In the 1840s, the first games of lacrosse were played between the townsfolk and the native people. In 1867, the Montreal Lacrosse Club, headed by Dr. George Beers, held a conference in Kingston to create the National Lacrosse Association, or the NLA. And the NLA became the first national sport governing body in North America. Their unforgettable motto was, "Our country, our game." The coming of the 1930s brought innovation once again to the sport. Promoters married the two most popular games, lacrosse and hockey, and created indoor lacrosse, also known as box lacrosse or boxla. The game was built upon speed and reaction, and very quickly won massive support within the organization. By the mid-30s, the field game had been completely replaced by boxla, and quickly became the official sport of the Canadian Lacrosse Association. Lacrosse was then confirmed by Parliament as the National Summer Sport of Canada in 1994. Fast forward to today, the Canadian Lacrosse Association recognizes three separate disciplines in the game of lacrosse. Box lacrosse, a game of speed and reaction, men's field lacrosse, a game of patience and strategy, and women's field lacrosse, which has stayed truest to the original sport in its play, a game based on passing and ball control. Today, the game has continued to be enjoyed by Canadians of all ages. For O Canada, I'm Zachary Davies, celebrating lacrosse on 96.9 Radio Humber.
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0: now this update from the Canadian Press. Former Mountie has been found not guilty of acting on behalf of the Chinese government in a plan to coerce a multimillionaire to return to China to face fraud charges. A BC Supreme Court judge has doubt about the nature and extent of former Mountie William Miker's actions, noting the Crown failed to prove beyond a reasonable doubt that he committed any of the alleged acts. Two foreign nationals have been arrested in connection to extortion violence in Surrey, British Columbia. A 22-year-old and 30-year-old were arrested after officers served a search warrant in a home over the weekend in connection to a shooting that happened on April 22nd in the city. Surrey, BC has had a spike in shootings at homes and businesses this year. Several passengers have been sent to hospital after a bus rollover in northwestern Alberta. Police say there have been no deaths, noting 17 people were on the bus. Two people were airlifted to a local hospital, and there were no details on their conditions. From the Canadian Press, I'm Naira Ahmed.
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now this update from the Canadian Press. Former Mountie has been found not guilty of acting on behalf of the Chinese government in a plan to coerce a multimillionaire to return to China to face fraud charges.

0: A BC Supreme Court judge has doubt about the nature and extent of former Mountie William Miker's actions, noting the Crown failed to prove beyond a reasonable doubt that he committed any of the alleged acts. Two foreign nationals have been arrested in connection to extortion violence in Surrey, British Columbia. A 22-year-old and 30-year-old were arrested after officers served a search warrant in a home over the weekend in connection to a shooting that happened on April 22nd in the city. Surrey, BC has had a spike in shootings at homes and businesses this year. Several passengers have been sent to hospital after a bus rollover in northwestern Alberta. Police say there have been no deaths, noting 17 people were on the bus. Two people were airlifted to a local hospital, and there were no details on their conditions. From the Canadian Press, I'm Naira Ahmed.
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0: now this update from the Canadian Press. Former Mountie has been found not guilty of acting on behalf of the Chinese government in a plan to coerce a multimillionaire to return to China to face fraud charges. A BC Supreme Court judge has doubt about the nature and extent of former Mountie William Miker's actions, noting the Crown failed to prove beyond a reasonable doubt that he committed any of the alleged acts. Two foreign nationals have been arrested in connection to extortion violence in Surrey, British Columbia. A 22-year-old and 30-year-old were arrested after officers served a search warrant in a home over the weekend in connection to a shooting that happened on April 22nd in the city. Surrey, BC has had a spike in shootings at homes and businesses this year. Several passengers have been sent to hospital after a bus rollover in northwestern Alberta. Police say there have been no deaths, noting 17 people were on the bus. Two people were airlifted to a local hospital, and there were no details on their conditions. From the Canadian Press, I'm Naira Ahmed.
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5: Oh, Canada. At a young age, Tommy Paxton Beasley trained and mastered the CeeLo. This would be the start for the Toronto-based producer, River Tibber. After learning the CeeLo, Paxton Beasley learned many other instruments, such as drums, trombone, and guitar. In his young life, he was inspired by non-classical artists such as Jimi Hendrix, D'Angelo, and Kanye West. After graduating from Berklee College, Paxton Beasley traveled back to Toronto to officially start his own career in writing hip-hop music. He was able to work with artists such as Travis Scott, Ghostface Killa, and Jazz Cartier. His first EP, The Stars Fall, launched in 2013. His second EP, When the Time is Right, released in 2015. The song No Talk in the EP was even sampled by Drake for his song No Tellin'. River Tibber released his debut LP, Indigo, in 2016. In his LP, he worked with soulful bluesman Daniel Caesar and singer Tessa Parks. In 2017, River Tibber won a Much Music Video Award for Acid Test. The song was later a shortlisted finalist for the SoCan Songwriting Prize in 2017. In late 2017, River Tibber released his newest song,

0: Tibber such a strong influence in Toronto music? He is an influencer in R&B and continues to keep a strong community around him. Oh Canada, I'm Kyle Drennan celebrating River Tibber on 96.9 Radio Humber.
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0: Now this update from the Canadian Press. Former Mountie William Miker has been found not guilty of acting on behalf of China's government in a plan to coerce a multimillionaire to return there to face fraud charges. A British Columbia Supreme Court judge says the Crown had failed to prove beyond a reasonable doubt that he committed any of the alleged acts. Meanwhile, an Alberta judge has quashed a separatist petition in the province, saying the Alberta government had a duty to consult with First Nations. The Alberta judge says the petition should have never been issued. A source has told the Canadian Press that Ottawa and Alberta are closing in on a deal on industrial carbon pricing. The two governments expect to announce an effective carbon price of $130 per ton of greenhouse gas emissions as of 2040. Ottawa is asking its defense industry for options on replacements for its aging tank fleet, and the Nova Scotia government is preparing for this year's wildfire season by contracting 4 fixed-wing water bombers. From the Canadian Press, I'm Naira Ahmed.
1: 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It feels like just a couple of years ago I was where you are. It was bit longer than a couple of years ago, but look at you with the fate of the radio industry in the palms of your hands. Make sure you have a lot of fun with it, okay? 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

0: now this update from the Canadian Press. Former Mountie William Miker has been found not guilty of acting on behalf of China's government in a plan to coerce a multimillionaire to return there to face fraud charges. A British Columbia Supreme Court judge says the Crown had failed to prove beyond a reasonable doubt that he committed any of the alleged acts. Meanwhile, an Alberta judge has quashed a separatist petition in the province, saying the Alberta government had a duty to consult with First Nations. The Alberta judge says the petition should have never been issued. A source has told the Canadian Press that Ottawa and Alberta are closing in on a deal on industrial carbon pricing. The two governments expect to announce an effective carbon price of $130 per ton of greenhouse gas emissions as of 2040. Ottawa is asking its defense industry for options on replacements for its aging tank fleet, and the Nova Scotia government is preparing for this year's wildfire season by contracting 4 fixed-wing water bombers. From the Canadian Press, I'm Naira Ahmed.
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0: now this update from the Canadian Press. Former Mountie William Miker has been found not guilty of acting on behalf of China's government in a plan to coerce a multimillionaire to return there to face fraud charges. A British Columbia Supreme Court judge says the Crown had failed to prove beyond a reasonable doubt that he committed any of the alleged acts. Meanwhile, an Alberta judge has quashed a separatist petition in the province, saying the Alberta government had a duty to consult with First Nations. The Alberta judge says the petition should have never been issued. A source has told the Canadian Press that Ottawa and Alberta are closing in on a deal on industrial carbon pricing. The two governments expect to announce an effective carbon price of $130 per ton of greenhouse gas emissions as of 2040. Ottawa is asking its defense industry for options on replacements for its aging tank fleet, and the Nova Scotia government is preparing for this year's wildfire season by contracting 4 fixed-wing water bombers. From the Canadian Press, I'm Naira Ahmed.
1: 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Canada's recognized leader in first aid, St. John Ambulance.
2: O Canada said it was one of the finest albums of the year. Devin and Derek Wilson were influenced by electric sounds they heard in music when growing up in the 80s. Now, with their band Brave Station, they channel an array of genres that include electric dance music, post-punk, and contemporary R&B. Their band name Brave Station is a combination between the titles of Aldous Huxley's dystopian future novel, Brave New World, and the essay, The Station, from Robert J. Hastings. Their first EP was released in 2010. It was praised by the Toronto Star, saying it was a rhythmically daring beast, and iHeartMusic.net said it was one of the finest albums of the year. Their success with the EP landed them in one of UK's biggest music festivals, Evolution 2011, in North England.

In the last 6 years, Brave Station has been touring mainly in Toronto and other towns close to it. They have also been producing more EPs and albums, including their first full-length album, Giants and Dreams, which came out in 2012. Their newest single, Ray of Love, hit Viral Canada's top 50 chart. The song was released as a single before their newest album, Goddess, released in the summer of 2018. The band continues to keep their 80s groove, even in these modern times.

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0: From the National Newsroom of the Canadian Press, I'm Naira Ahmed. An Alberta judge has quashed a separatist petition, saying the provincial government had a duty to consult with First Nations and that the petition never should have been issued. Lawyers for several Alberta First Nations argued the province's referendum process and its use by separatists are unconstitutional, noting the separation would violate treaty rights. Lawyers for the province defended the process and pushed for the separatist petition to play out. Premier Danielle Smith has said if the petition got enough signatures, the group's question would be put on a ballot this fall. In BC now, a former Mountie has been found not guilty of acting on behalf of the Chinese government in a plan to coerce a multimillionaire to return to China to face fraud charges. A BC Supreme Court judge has doubt about the nature and extent of former Mountie William Miker's actions, noting the Crown failed to prove beyond a reasonable doubt that he committed any of the alleged acts. The former RCMP officer was accused of acting as a proxy for Chinese authorities as he prepared to convince the Canadian resident to return to China in 2017, an allegation brought under Canada's security legislation. The lawyer for the accused said in closing remarks last month that the Crown's case against his client was purely circumstantial. Currently, over 6,000 federal public servants have applied to retire early out of a possible 68,000 who have received notice that they may be eligible for the program. The Treasury Board of Canada's Secretariat launched the program in late March, part of the government's efforts to reduce the number of public servants and allow some federal workers to retire early without a pension penalty. Not all applicants will be approved to retire early, and all applications will be reviewed by department heads before they're submitted to the Pension Center. Eligible employees have until July 24th to apply. The astronauts who captured the world's imagination with their journey to the far side of the moon last month have visited Ottawa to talk about the future of space travel. Canadian Jeremy Hansen and his Artemis II crewmates met with Prime Minister Mark Carney in his office today.
1: For us to be here, our first return to the country, a warm embrace of Canada that we felt from the extremes of the moon is just a real treat for us.
0: Carney gave the crew members commemorative silver coins that show a color image of an astronaut on one side and King Charles on the other. Hansen gave Carney a framed Canadian flag patch that he said was in the capsule throughout the mission. New hockey romance show Off Campus is a new series based on Canadian author Elle Kennedy's romance books.
2: We're going to be fake dating. There needs to be real kissing.
3: I just met you.
0: It follows the love lives of a college hockey team, with each season focusing on a different couple. Season 1 streams today on Amazon Prime Video and...
4: Let's go.
0: Canadian country pop star Shania Twain has announced her 7th studio album, Little Miss Twain, is coming out this summer. This is the Canadian Press. In sports, the Toronto Maple Leafs general manager says there is no timeline to replace head coach Craig Berube. The team will conduct a wide-ranging search to replace Berube, who was fired today after 2 seasons with the NHL team. Meanwhile, tonight, the Colorado Avalanche can advance to the Western Conference Final with a win over the Minnesota Wild in Denver. The Avalanche lead the series 3-1. The Montreal Canadiens play Game 5 of their series with the Sabres tomorrow night in Buffalo, tied at 2 games apiece. The Professional Women's Hockey League is expanding to Hamilton, Ontario, Las Vegas, and Detroit starting next season. The league is expected to announce one more expansion city to bring the league to 12 teams. The Toronto Blue Jays look to avoid a second sweep in as many weeks at the hands of the American League East leading Tampa Bay Rays tonight, and the Toronto Tempo look for their first ever win when they host the Seattle Storm in WNBA action. From the Canadian Press, I'm Naira Ahmed.
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0: now this update from the Canadian Press. Former Mountie William Miker has been found not guilty of acting on behalf of China's government in a plan to coerce a multimillionaire to return there to face fraud charges. A British Columbia Supreme Court judge says the Crown had failed to prove beyond a reasonable doubt that he committed any of the alleged acts. Meanwhile, an Alberta judge has quashed a separatist petition in the province, saying the Alberta government had a duty to consult with First Nations. The Alberta judge says the petition should have never been issued. A source has told the Canadian Press that Ottawa and Alberta are closing in on a deal on industrial carbon pricing. The two governments expect to announce an effective carbon price of $130 per ton of greenhouse gas emissions as of 2040. Ottawa is asking its defense industry for options on replacements for its aging tank fleet, and the Nova Scotia government is preparing for this year's wildfire season by contracting 4 fixed-wing water bombers. From the Canadian Press, I'm Naira Ahmed.
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0: now this update from the Canadian Press. Former Mountie William Miker has been found not guilty of acting on behalf of China's government in a plan to coerce a multimillionaire to return there to face fraud charges. A British Columbia Supreme Court judge says the Crown had failed to prove beyond a reasonable doubt that he committed any of the alleged acts. Meanwhile, an Alberta judge has quashed a separatist petition in the province, saying the Alberta government had a duty to consult with First Nations. The Alberta judge says the petition should have never been issued. A source has told the Canadian Press that Ottawa and Alberta are closing in on a deal on industrial carbon pricing. The two governments expect to announce an effective carbon price of $130 per ton of greenhouse gas emissions as of 2040. Ottawa is asking its defense industry for options on replacements for its aging tank fleet. And the Nova Scotia government is preparing for this year's wildfire season by contracting 4 fixed-wing water bombers. From the Canadian Press, I'm Naira Ahmed.
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0: now this update from the Canadian Press. Former Mountie William Miker has been found not guilty of acting on behalf of China's government in a plan to coerce a multimillionaire to return there to face fraud charges. A British Columbia Supreme Court judge says the Crown had failed to prove beyond a reasonable doubt that he committed any of the alleged acts. Meanwhile, an Alberta judge has quashed a separatist petition in the province, saying the Alberta government had a duty to consult with First Nations. The Alberta judge says the petition should have never been issued. A source has told the Canadian Press that Ottawa and Alberta are closing in on a deal on industrial carbon pricing. The two governments expect to announce an effective carbon price of $130 per ton of greenhouse gas emissions as of 2040. Ottawa is asking its defense industry for options on replacements for its aging tank fleet, and the Nova Scotia government is preparing for this year's wildfire season by contracting 4 fixed-wing water bombers. From the Canadian Press, I'm Naira Ahmed.
1: That was some party thanks to my buddy's beer and joint. Here's the keys, joint.
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7: Dude, remember this? You might remember them from back when Much Music used to play videos. You might remember them from your early days of NHL video games. Either way, take some time to remember Treble Charger. Began in the early 90s with four friends in the small steel city of Sault Ste. Marie. Greg Norrie on the guitar and vocals, Bill Priddle on guitar, Rosie Martin on bass, and Morris Poulter on the drums. The boys took the band to Toronto, and after paying $5,000 of their own money into the production, Treble Charger released their first album in 94 under their own label, Smokin' Worm Records. Their track Red was a hit on Toronto's radio and Much Music, and Treble Charger rode the wave, releasing their second album, Self Equals Title, in 95.
8: Saw you looking for light.
7: In 97, Treble Charger went in a more pop-punk direction, releasing their third album, Maybe It's Me, which went gold. The new millennium would see more success for Treble Charger, with the release of their fourth studio album, Wide Awake Board. You probably remember this song from it. Their smash hit American Psycho received a Juno nomination for Best Single in 2001, the same year they performed for the event. Wide Awake Board went gold in 2 months. Come spring 2002, Treble Charger released their fifth and final studio album to date, Detox. Treble Charger disbanded in 2006. Despite a brief return to the stage in 2012, no new music has been released. Oh Canada, I'm Nicholas Miron celebrating Treble Charger on 96.9 Radio Humber.
9: Radio Humber broadcasts from within the traditional and treaty lands of the Mississaugas of the Credit. Known as Etobicoke, the place of the elders, in Michisagi language, the region is uniquely situated along the Humber River watershed, which historically provided an integral connection for Anishinaabe, Haudenosaunee, and Wyandot peoples between the Ontario Lakeshore and the Lake Simcoe Georgian Bay regions. Now home to people of numerous nations, Etobicoke continues to provide a vital source of interconnection for all.
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I'm Alessandra Carbonaro from Radio Humber's graduating class of 2026, and this is CKHCFM 96.9 Toronto. 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

0: From the National Newsroom of the Canadian Press, I'm Naira Ahmed. An Alberta judge has quashed a separatist petition, saying the provincial government had a duty to consult with First Nations.
1: Justice Shana Leonard says the petition, which Premier Danielle Smith said would be put on the ballot this fall if it had enough signatures, should never have been issued. Lawyers for several Alberta First Nations had argued the province's referendum process and its use by separatists are unconstitutional, as there's no requirement for Indigenous consultation. They also said separation would violate treaty rights. Lawyers for the province defended the process and pushed for the separatist petition to play out. Bill Graveland, the Canadian Press.
0: In BC now, former Mountie William Miker says he is very relieved at being found not guilty of acting unlawfully for the Chinese government. A BC Supreme Court justice found him not guilty of a charge under Canada's Security of Information Act. He was accused of working with China's government on a plan to coerce a multimillionaire to return there to face fraud charges. Miker says the case, dragging out for nearly 3 years, has been devastating for his wife and young children. Over 6,200 federal public servants have applied to retire early, with over 2 months to go until the deadline. The Treasury Board of Canada's Secretariat says eligible employees have until July 24th to apply. The program was launched in late March, part of the government's efforts to reduce the number of public servants and allow some federal workers to retire early without a pension penalty. About 68,000 public servants have received notice that they may be eligible for the program. Quebec could be the latest province to adopt legislation in an effort to better protect people from intimate partner violence. The bill would allow people who fear for their safety or that of their children to obtain information about the domestic violence history of their current or ex-partner. Similar legislation exists in several Canadian provinces, including Saskatchewan and Manitoba. The bill would see Quebec provincial police review requests and share relevant information through a support organization. And the astronauts who captured the world's imagination with their journey to the far side of the moon last month have visited Ottawa to talk about the future of space travel. Canadian Jeremy Hansen and his Artemis II crewmates met with Prime Minister Mark Carney in his office today. Carney alluded to a video call he had with Hansen during the 10-day mission.
2: This is the first time we've actually had a conversation on Earth, actually. But he mentioned in one of his comments this mission, which, you know, involves some risk, hadn't been done. This is as far as any people had gone into space, but it was risk for a reason, and risk to set up even bigger opportunities.
0: The Artemis 3 mission is scheduled to take place next year. That would be ahead of the Artemis 4 mission in 2028, which will take astronauts back to the surface of the moon. This is the Canadian Press. In sports, the Toronto Maple Leafs general manager says there is no timeline to replace head coach Craig Berube. The team will conduct a wide-ranging search to replace Berube, who was fired today after 2 seasons with the NHL team. Meanwhile, tonight, the Colorado Avalanche can advance to the Western Conference Final with a win over the Minnesota Wild in Denver. The Avalanche lead the series 3-1. The Montreal Canadiens play Game 5 of their series with the Sabres tomorrow night in Buffalo, tied at 2 games apiece. The Professional Women's Hockey League is expanding to Hamilton, Ontario, Las Vegas, and Detroit starting next season. The league is expected to announce one more expansion city to bring the league to 12 teams. The Toronto Blue Jays look to avoid a second sweep in as many weeks at the hands of the American League East leading Tampa Bay Rays tonight, and the Toronto Tempo look for their first ever win when they host the Seattle Storm in WNBA action. From the Canadian Press, I'm Naira Ahmed.
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0: Nations and that the petition never should have been issued. Lawyers for several Alberta First Nations argued the province's referendum process and its use by separatists are unconstitutional, noting the separatists would violate treaty rights. Over 6,200 federal public servants have applied to retire early, with over 2 months to go until the deadline. The Treasury Board of Canada Secretariat says eligible employees have until July 24th to apply. Quebec could be the latest province to adopt legislation in an effort to better protect people from intimate partner violence. The bill would allow people who fear for their safety or that of their children to obtain information about the domestic violence history of their current or ex-partner. And the head of the Royal Canadian Navy is being promoted to second in command of the Canadian Armed Forces. From the Canadian Press, I'm Naira Ahmed.
1: 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It's George Strombolopoulos. I used to be on this radio station that you're listening to right now. 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

0: Now this update from the Canadian Press. An Alberta judge has quashed a separatist petition, saying the provincial government had a duty to consult with First Nations and that the petition never should have been issued. Lawyers for several Alberta First Nations argued the province's referendum process and its use by separatists are unconstitutional, noting the separatists would violate treaty rights. Over 6,200 federal public servants have applied to retire early, with over 2 months to go until the deadline. The Treasury Board of Canada's Secretariat says eligible employees have until July 24th to apply. Quebec could be the latest province to adopt legislation in an effort to better protect people from intimate partner violence. The bill would allow people who fear for their safety or that of their children to obtain information about the domestic violence history of their current or ex-partner. And the head of the Royal Canadian Navy is being promoted to second in command of the Canadian Armed Forces. From the Canadian Press, I'm Naira Ahmed.
1: Hey, this is Vanessa.
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0: now this update from the Canadian Press. An Alberta judge has quashed a separatist petition, saying the provincial government had a duty to consult with First Nations and that the petition never should have been issued. Lawyers for several Alberta First Nations argued the province's referendum process and its use by separatists are unconstitutional, noting the separatists would violate treaty rights. Over 6,200 federal public servants have applied to retire early, with over 2 months to go until the deadline. The Treasury Board of Canada Secretariat says eligible employees have until July 24th to apply. Quebec could be the latest province to adopt legislation in an effort to better protect people from intimate partner violence. The bill would allow people who fear for their safety or that of their children to obtain information about the domestic violence history of their current or ex-partner. And the head of the Royal Canadian Navy is being promoted to second in command of the Canadian Armed Forces. From the Canadian Press, I'm Naira Ahmed.
1: 143 days, 5,373 kilometers, an average 42 kilometers a day. This superhuman feat would make any athlete take pause. Terry Fox's run exemplified strength in a way no one had ever before, and he truly became known as one of Canada's greatest heroes. On April 12, 1980, Terry began his marathon in St. John's, Newfoundland, Canada's easternmost city, dipping his artificial leg into the Atlantic, hoping to do the same when he finally reached the Pacific.

0: Many Canadians watched his journey from the side of the road, and even my own father watched from his elementary school in Sudbury. Along the way, people not only donated their time, but their money. One day in Southern Ontario, they collected $20,000 along the highway. Unfortunately, September 1st, 1980, in Thunder Bay, Ontario, Fox learned the cancer had spread to his lungs. What becomes of me? And was too weak to continue. Even though Terry had to stop, Canada didn't. When you stop listening. After Terry's death in 1981, the first national Terry Fox Run was held in more than 760 sites around the world, drawing 300,000 participants, still continuing this day with over 9,000 individual Terry Fox Runs. Oh, Canada, I'm Sarah Miranda, celebrating Terry Fox's run on 96.9 Radio Humber.
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0: From the National Newsroom of the Canadian Press, I'm Rob Westgate. An Alberta judge has tossed a separatist referendum petition, saying Premier Danielle Smith's government had a duty to consult with First Nations first. Smith says the judge made an anti-democratic decision and her government will be appealing it.
1: Although our government does support Alberta remaining in Canada, we think that today's decision by the court will deny opportunity to well over 300,000 Albertans to have their petition verified by Elections Alberta. We think that this decision is incorrect in law and anti-democratic, and we will be appealing it as a result.
0: Lawyers for several First Nations argued last month that the province's referendum process and its use by separatists is unconstitutional, and there's no requirement for Indigenous consultation. They also said separation would violate treaty rights. British Columbia's Minister of Energy and Climate Solutions says with global uncertainty and rising inflation, a quartet of new wind farms will help strengthen the province's energy sovereignty. Adrian Dix says the conflict in the Middle East has disrupted oil and gas supplies, forcing countries to conserve electricity because of rising energy costs. He says these new initiatives, three in the province's northern region and one near West Kelowna, will not only generate enough electricity to power 350,000 more homes, but also keep energy affordable, as well as drawing billions in private investment to the province. Manitoba's nursing regulator has made a public apology for its role in discriminating against First Nations, Inuit, and Métis people in the healthcare system. The College of Registered Nurses of Manitoba hosted a ceremony earlier today, including Indigenous advocacy groups, healthcare organizations, and other regulatory partners. The college's registrar